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2: Man accused of killing Tupac Shakur has been found guilty, Lucy Gormanly reports.
3: The rapper was fatally shot after stopping at a red light in Las Vegas on the 7th of September back in 1996. 63-year-old Davis has been convicted of a single count of murder with a deadly weapon after the jury deliberated for three.

0: hours. Davis's attorneys argue there's no evidence of his connection to the murder.
1: A 23-year-old man's been charged with murder after a 7-year-old and her aunt died in a house fire near Middlesbrough. It happened in Grangetown early on Wednesday last week. Cleveland police say the man's also charged with grievous bodily harm. £110 million is being put towards creating extra prison space. Justice Secretary Alex Norris is due to set up plans to speed up the building of new prison places as part of government efforts to tackle overcrowding. And Argentina captain Lionel Messi has retired from international football. The 39-year-old has played 207 times for his country, scoring 125 goals. For On Radio News Hub, I'm Frankie Hersine.
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0: Yeah, it's me, Andy Greaves, sitting in for the great man himself. It's his birthday today. So I'm doing him a favour today and tomorrow. I'll be doing breakfast for the great man, Big Nev. As I always say, it's like following Frank Sinatra. How'd you follow the man that is simply the best when it comes to Harbour Radio? So I'm here. Wakey, wakey.
1: Wake up with Big Nev on Harbour Radio. Getting you ready for the day ahead. No fuss, no frills. Just great music and all you need to know about travel, the weather, and much more.
0: Yeah, I'll be doing all that, looking at everything as well, trying to wake myself up as well after a bank holiday weekend. You know what it's like, you're just a little bit tired, but you've got to get up, get going. And the kids go back to school tomorrow, I think. I don't know, my kids are all grown up, but someone told me they are. Anyway, it's a tragedy. I got to kick off a bit of Bee Gees, that's how it goes. Morning! And happy birthday, Nev. I'm going to see how many times I've sung that. God bless everybody. Here at Harbour Radio, 1st of September. 1st of September, can you believe that? I've got shorts on, I'll be jeans and a hoodie soon. Happy birthday, Nev. 100 times I'm going to try and say it.

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1: Harbour Radio weather.
0: Wow, I thought I was going to do the traffic. Mistake one. Quarter past seven and already made a mistake. Okay, the weather today looks actually a nice day, actually. Sunny, very, very sunny this morning. Beautiful blue sky out there. And then it's going to get a little cloudier in the afternoon with outbreaks of some sunshine. So a nice day, all in all. About 22 will be your highs. Tomorrow's pretty much the same. A little bit of rain, showers might be around. Same for Thursday, a little same sunny, cloudy, a bit of this. Friday looks like we're going to get some rain, though. So Friday looks like we've got a bit of rain coming in our way. So if you're going to do anything indoors, outdoors, Friday indoors, definitely outdoors. You've got lots going on. The weather looks okay. No chance of rain today. Maybe, just maybe, get yourself down to the beach today. Let's try this one.
1: 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Radio, traffic and travel.
0: Oh, I got the right one this time. Right, the traffic and travel, at the moment, there doesn't seem to be any problems out there. Please, please, please, if you do see anything, contact us on 07942 641074. That's 07942 641074. Mr. K's been in touch already. Thank you, Mr. K. Good morning to you, sir. So, the roads, as I said, at the moment, looking at it, I've done the weather, at the moment, the roads, the Acle Straight at the moment, looks okay, but a bit of a heavy traffic building up as you get to the end of the Acle Straight. So just be aware of that, give yourself a bit of extra time. That's probably people heading into Norwich after having a long weekend, going back to work, as they say. At the moment, the roundabout down where Gapton Hall is looks a little bit busy as well. And the roundabout after that, where the Herring Bridge is, looks a little bit busy as well. But all in all, the roads don't look too bad. A little bit of traffic at the traffic lights where the James Paget is. That's all the doctors and nurses going back to work. But apart from that, at the moment, no major incidents. So please, please, please, down in Lowestoft looks okay at the moment as well. But if you are listening and you see any problems on the roads, message us in on 07942641074. Hopton looks okay. I didn't do up by Caister, so I'll just do that quickly. Up by Caister and Herring, it all looks okie dokey. I should imagine a few of the boys are heading to go and play a nice game of golf today. The weather looks lovely. Why not get yourself out there, have a nice round of golf, if you're retired or if you fancy it. As I say, the main problem seems to be up by the Acle Straight, at the end of the Acle Straight. Going towards Norwich, that is.
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0: Yeah, if you're interested in advertising with Harbour Radio, we are part of the community. 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I have people listening in the north of England. 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May I say, you may want to advertise your Christmas package, because we are not long now, it's the 1st of September. I should imagine some of the shops, I know they've all gone Halloween, but I'm sure in the background they've got some Christmas stuff already.
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1: Yeah, she'll be in tonight, won't she? Right, listen up, everyone. This is Harbour Words, 1st of September, and it's Jessica, and I've got the right date for a change. I'm very excited.
3: Welcome to today's Harbour Words here on Harbour Radio. Daily reflection brought to you by local Christian ministers. I'm Reverend Jessica from Great Yarmouth Parish, and today is the 1st of September. I'm talking today about Giles the Hermit. According to the 10th century tradition, Giles was an 8th century hermit who lived in a forest near the mouth of the River Rhône in Provence, and who built a monastery in the region. Giles lived in solitude, eating only herbs and the milk of deer. One day Flavius Wamba, king of the Visigoths, was out hunting in the forest. A hind that he was chasing sought refuge in Giles's presence. Wamba, who was undeterred in his pursuit of his prey, shot an arrow at the hind, hitting Giles instead. Wamba was so impressed by Giles's calm reaction and his life of holiness and asceticism that he donated land to him for the creation of a monastery. The area surrounding the monastery became known as St. Gilles. As interesting as this legend is, it is also attached to some other hermit saints, and its true provenance is unknown. Giles made a visit to Rhône to receive official recognition for his monastic community from the Pope. On this occasion, the Pope is supposed to have given Giles two ornate wood doors for the community. On receiving the doors, Giles promptly threw them in the River Tiber, and upon his return to Gaul, found the doors waiting for him, washed up on a nearby beach. The memory of St. Giles became very popular in the Middle Ages due to the belief of the power of his name and of the story of the protection of the hind. Further legendary tales were added to this story, including miraculous works in Greece as a child and accounts of his challenging rulers and kings over unconfessed sins. Crusaders were responsible for carrying the cult of St. Giles further afield, but the monastery itself fell into poverty by the late Middle Ages after relying too much on the gifts of pilgrims. Let us pray. Lord of creation, whose glory is around and within us, open our eyes to your wonders, that we may serve you with reverence and know your peace at our life's end. Through Jesus Christ our Lord. Amen. Thank you for listening to Harbour Words today. I will be with you again on the 22nd of September, and tomorrow the Prof will be here with you on Harbour Words. Thank you. Bye.

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It's me, Russ Robinson. 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So that's me, Russ Robinson. 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

0: Right, your tide times. Low tide's been and gone at 5:36 this morning. High tide will be at 10:52. So let's call it 10:50. There'll be high tides. So be careful out there if you're on the beach. Low tide will be at 6 o'clock this evening. And high tide again will be at 11:30 tonight. So you shouldn't be out there anyway. So low tide was at 5:35 this morning. That's been and gone. High tide's at 10:50 this morning. 10:50. So just be careful out there. And low tide is at 6:05 tonight. And high tide this later on this evening will be at 11:30.
1: Everyone who falls into cold water has the same instinct, to swim hard. But cold water shock can make them gasp uncontrollably and breathe in water. Then they drown. But if they just float until the cold water shock has passed, then they'll have a far better chance of staying alive. Look,
0: just be careful out there if you're going to the beach today. That sea can be a very, very dangerous thing.

0: It's Nikki Van Doren. I'll keep this short and sweet.
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1: Oh, I'm the starter before the main meal. The great Nikki's in. After me, oh, lovely.
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1: Yeah, it's Nev's birthday today, so happy birthday to Nev. Happy birthday to the lovely Nikki Van Doren as well. It's her birthday some stage in September. She's just posted it, not me. But if you get a chance, this is a Friday musical. Chef was brilliant. Ollie was brilliant on Friday. It was our birthday last Friday. Studio was packed. It was absolutely fantastic. I took over for an hour for breakfast with Nev. And a big thank you to Nev, because without Nev, we wouldn't be here, sitting here. He is the man that has built this fantastic radio station. Now, we are only as good as you, and I keep harping on about this, but we need you to, as a community, to get involved with us and advertise through us. So if you can get an advert on with Harbour Radio, yes, it's September now, so if you've got something for Christmas, I know it's, well, it's September, October, November, so it'll be here before we know it. 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We are only as good as the community that we are in, and we need you to advertise through us. And that way, then, we can sit here. None of us get paid for this. We're all volunteers. Don't forget, this is a community radio station. We do not get paid for this. So please, please, please, just put a little advert with us.

0: 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So let's do this.
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0: Dum, dum, dum, dum, dum, dum, dum, dum. I suppose I better turn it down a bit, better. Right, we have got a little bit of a problem. It looks like here on my map that the traffic is very busy on the Acle Strait at this morning. It looks like it's busy coming into Great Yarmouth rather than going out. I don't know if there's been an accident. There's no report of an accident. It's just volume of traffic looks very, very heavy on the Acle Strait coming in to Great Yarmouth. So if you are coming into Great Yarmouth, just it's going to be a little bit heavy. It won't be too bad. Don't panic too much. It won't take that long. And if you're going out of Great Yarmouth, the roundabout at the end of the Acle Strait is quite busy as well. And then the A47 Ring Road looks busy around the Norwich area. It is 10 to 8. I suppose people are coming in and going to work as well. So looking elsewhere, at the moment, the Gapton Hall roundabout looks a little bit busy both ways as well, where TK Maxx's, Lidl, well, you've got Tesco, you've got it all there, so it's going to be busy. But the A47 stretch between the Tesco's roundabout and the roundabout where, you go past the Pet Centre and whatever else there, and the Salmon Common and East Anglia, all of those is busy. So the A47, and then the roundabout further down the A47, where you go down towards Goulston past the James Paget Hospital is quite busy. Yeah, the whole road looks a little bit busy at the moment. So just give yourself a bit of extra time, that's all. Yeah, I'm getting yellow warnings, which means that the volume of traffic is just busy, that's all. It looks all right around down by Lowestoft. Lowestoft all looks okay. No problems down there. A few of the roundabouts have got a little bit of a hold up on them, but nothing major. Probably just traffic lights. So if you are travelling, just give yourself a little bit of extra time. And I'll keep you here. If I hear or see anything, I shall let you know. But at the moment, it looks okay. There's a lovely picture of Goulston Golf Club there right on the coast. Sorry, I was just distracted. I better go up by Caister, Hemsby. No, nothing up there. All looks okay. Yep, the worst part at the moment is the Acle Strait coming into Great Yarmouth. Looks very, very busy. It's getting busier as I speak. And also, you've got a little problem at the roundabout where the station is. Asda is, so just give yourself a little bit of extra time. Now, I was talking about sponsoring. If you want to sponsor a show,
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0: Okay, I've played that because if you're interested in sponsoring a show, we do deals to sponsor a show. 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Or, you know, if you've got any requests that you really like to sponsor one person, we'll try and work something out with you. 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So please, if you're thinking about it, it'd be absolutely brilliant if you can. We would really, really like to hear from you. As I said, it's info@harbourradio.co.uk or sales@harbourradio.co.uk. Here at breakfast, it's coming up to 7:55, so there'll be the news. At some stage, I'll play that. We'll do a bit of this first.
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0: Yes, I'm getting the jingles right. Happy birthday to the great man himself, who's lying in his pit at the moment. Because I said I'd do breakfast for him this morning and tomorrow morning. So the weather today looks okay. It's going to be 22. It's going to be sunny this morning up to about midday, and then a little bit of clouds going to drift in. But it doesn't look like we're going to get any rain, which is good news. And tomorrow, can you believe tomorrow, 2nd of September, chance of light rain, little showers every now and then from about 10 o'clock onwards. But I'll give you an update on that tomorrow. Thursday the same. Friday looks very wet, that's all I can say. But if you're getting married on Saturday, the weather looks absolutely fantastic. Bit of Georgie B. Ooh, ooh.

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5: Man's been charged with murder after a house fire which killed a 7-year-old girl and her aunt near Middlesbrough. It happened last Wednesday. Valentina Foster and Natalie McDonald both died while four others were injured. A jury has found Dwayne Keefe Davis guilty of orchestrating the killing of Tupac Shakur. Lucy Gormley has more.
6: The rapper was stopped at a red light in Las Vegas on the 7th of September 1996 when a white Cadillac pulled up beside him and shots were fired. He died 6 days later from his wounds. 63-year-old Davis has been convicted of a single count of murder with a deadly weapon. Davis's attorneys argue there is no evidence of his connection to the murder.
5: A man's died after police tried to stop him as he attempted to approach Notting Hill Carnival yesterday. He fled on foot and entered a canal. He was pulled up from the water but pronounced dead in hospital just before 5pm. And Dolly Parton's estate's announced a 2-day festival in her honour next year. Dolly Fest.

0: will be held in London and Nashville. That's the latest from Radio News Hub. I'm Frankie Hersine.
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3: Oh, the Dolly Fest. Christ, I want a bit of Dolly Fest. That'd be great. Oh, yes. 2 days of a Dolly Fest. Wow. I'm sure Van Doren will be up for that.

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3: 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It's me, Lee Brown. 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
1: Yeah.
2: God, I was just banging out the jingles and I was just having a bit of fun. I was in a world of my own after listening to Dolly. Oh, don't we love a bit of Dolly? And it's a shame. Such a shame. Right, anyway, just concentrate on the traffic and travel. Where am I? Here we go. The Acle Strait is looking a little bit of a nightmare. I've got to be honest with you here and now. If you're coming into Great Yarmouth, it is not good. Right, at the end of the Acle Strait, going out isn't too bad now. That seems to have cleared up. But as you're coming down the Acle Strait into Great Yarmouth, I'm trying to get a sign. No, they can't see one. Basically, the roads doesn't look too good at all. About halfway down, you're going to start hitting traffic, unfortunately. It doesn't say of an accident, so I think it might be volume of traffic. There's no sign of an accident at the moment on the Acle Strait. I'm not being told that there is, but I have to say to you now, it doesn't look very good. So if you're travelling into Great Yarmouth, you've just got to give yourself a bit of extra time, because the Acle Strait isn't looking too good. When you get into Great Yarmouth, the roundabout where the station is and the Asda's is, that's a little bit busy, obviously, as well, because of the problems you've got there. Coming over the bridge, looks all right. The A47 looks okay. It looks okay at the moment. When you get to the roundabout at TK Maxx, Captain Hall, Lidl, Tesco's, all around there, it is busy. Then the stretch of the A47 after that is busy as well, down to the next roundabout and so on and so on. And then the stretch, the A47 itself does look a little bit busy this morning. All the roundabouts look busy as well. And also when you go past the hospital, it looks as though the traffic's a little bit busy down there as well. And the roundabout after that as well, where the old horrible Toby Carvery is, other food outlets are available. Yeah, the A47 just looks busy all the way down at the moment. So just keep an eye on that. Just give yourself a bit of extra time. Doesn't seem to be any major incidents in the Lowestoft area, Caister area, or even up as Hemsby. So everything apart from that looks okay. But if you do hear anything, please let me know on 07942 641074. We're here. We are a community radio station. We're here for you to keep you updated. But at the moment, the worst bit of traffic at the moment does seem to be the Acle Strait as you are coming into Great Yarmouth. I think I need another coffee.

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2: Let's chat food and drink. Oh, I love a bit of food and drink. Right, there was some football played yesterday. Oh, what about a message on WhatsApp? Oh, Edwina, thank you very much. Sent me a message. Something like that. Good morning to everybody at Harbour Radio. We hope you're having a wonderful weekend. And we're putting something together for each and every one of you. As you are our favourites, we hope you have a great day. Edwina and Lars. So thanks, Edwina. And I think she's put a big happy birthday on there. Happy birthday to Nev. He's not here today, darling. It's me, Greavesy, covering for him. Because Big Nev is basically having a lie-in and getting ready for his birthday celebrations. Big Nev and his birthday celebrations. Right, okay, I know. If you don't know who I am, I do a sports show on a Saturday. This is me.
3: 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I'm Greavesy, but no saint.
2: And it's the 1st of September today, and Great Yarmouth Football Club have a game tonight. Okay, so this is what I do. I keep people posted with the football. They've got a game tonight. They're at Helston Town tonight. It's a 7:45 kickoff, Helston Town versus Great Yarmouth. If you're going or around the Helston Town area, Great Yarmouth are playing them at 7:45 kickoff today. Now, Great Yarmouth drew over the weekend, another draw, so they keep getting draws at the moment. But yesterday there was some football locally as well. Yeah, Bank Holiday Monday, there was. There was quite a few games which I had to keep an eye on of our local teams. Again, now there was a big local derby, well, local-ish. Wroxham played Lowestoft. They had over 500 people there. I had the chairman of Wroxham Football Club on my Monday night show the other day. James, really nice guy. It's on my listen again if you want to get a chance to listen to it. Don't listen to me, listen to him. He's absolutely brilliant. But Wroxham beat Lowestoft 6-1. 6-1 they did, and they had over 500 people there, which is brilliant. A great, great, great attendance. Goulston, I believe, had a game as well. They beat Fakenham Town 2-0 as well. So that's good. So Wroxham and Goulston both won. I don't think they'll have games now in midweek. Pretty sure they won't. I played on Monday. No, they won't. So next up is on Saturday, but I'll do that all on my Saturday breakfast show. As I say, the only people with a game is basically Great Yarmouth. They have got a game tonight, and I've lost it already. Well done, Ant. I believe they're away. They are away tonight at Helston Town, but they're at home again on Saturday. But I'll go through that on Saturday when I do my sports breakfast show. But there you go. Well done to Wroxham. What a good win over Lowestoft. Oof.
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Yeah, okay, you have to take your traffic, your travel, your weather, and what's on at the cinema after the Madonna. There is only one Madonna. Everybody has a Madonna. We've got Nikki Van Doren. She's our Madonna. Precious.

0: Okay, let's have a look at what's on at the cinema for you today. If you're thinking about taking your children out for a last-minute go at the theatre, before they'll go back to school tomorrow, I believe, no one's confirmed it, but I think they're going back. I'm saying they're going back. All the parents now that are listening thinking, are they going back? I've probably started something that's not very good, have I? Well, I think they're going back. Charlie and the Wandering Dog is on. Minnows and Monsters, One Night Only is on. Spa Weekend. Paw Patrol. Spider-Man Brand New Day. The Dog Stars. The Fast and Furious 25th Anniversary. I don't know what that is. Well, anyway. The End of Oak Street. Odyssey. Toy Story 5. So these are all on at the cinema today. Cody versus ACME, whatever that is. Out of the Future as well. So there's loads on. But I've got to say to you and now, if it's your last day and you've got the kids, and I think they go back to school tomorrow, still not, no one's confirmed it to me. And as someone that's sitting here thinking that they are, hope I'm not got all the parents panicking, but if they are, I'll be here to get you through the traffic and travel tomorrow because I'm sitting in the great man's chair again. I normally do this.
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1: I'm Greasy, but no saint.
0: And I go through all the sport and football, cricket, rugby, everything for you on a Saturday morning. So if you get a chance to listen, please, please do.
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0: Yeah. Yeah, I keep doing the traffic and travel because I've got to, because at the end of the day, it's not looking good. The Eagle Straight, if you're coming in to Great Yarmouth, is busy. Very, very busy. If you're coming into Great Yarmouth, it is very busy. Now, it doesn't say there's an accident. Just says there's volume of a traffic. So, volume of traffic causing a few problems on the old Acle Strait. If you're going out, it's fine. And even at the roundabout at the end of the Acle Strait has cleared up. Now, the A47, after you get into Great Yarmouth eventually, all looks quite clear, actually. Now, it looks like traffic's not too great. Not all okay, apart from at the roundabouts, really. Around where Captain Hall is, Marks and Spencers, for all of those that can afford it. And the A47 between Marks and Spencers, sorry, at the roundabout at Captain Hall, and the next roundabout, there's a little bit of traffic along that way as well. But the A47 doesn't look too bad. It just looks like it's got volume of traffic, that's all. It's a Tuesday morning after a bank holiday, so we're getting a little bit of people moving around and everything. And as I say, tomorrow, I think the kids go back. I'm not sure. No one's confirmed it with me. If someone could, that'd be great. I'm saying all this. I'm probably panicking all the parents. Lowestoft looks all okay. Looks like there might be a little bit of traffic problems in Lowestoft on the A12 on the Tom Crisp Way. Tom Chris Way on the A12. Looks like there's a little bit of traffic problems both ways on there. On the old Tom Chris Way. The old Tom Chris Way. Look at that. On the old A12. Great road. Not. Up by Great Yarmouth Golf Club. And the racetrack all looks okay. The weather looks... Traffic looks all okay around that area as well. So I'm sitting in for the great man again tomorrow as he's... It's his birthday today. We'd like to wish him a very, very happy birthday.

Radio. Yeah, happy birthday, Big Ned. Thanks to Edwina for being in touch again. Thank you very much. And Mr. K's been in touch as well. So people are getting in touch, which is very kind of. We've got Nikki Van Doren coming in, the princess herself, at 10 o'clock. Don't forget, in other sports news as well, it's transfer deadline day tomorrow, so it should be interesting. You should get a few transfers flying around if you're interested in your sport. I'm sure Miss Van Doren will keep you up and posted.

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1: Join me Saturday morning, Greavesy, for my sports breakfast show, 9 a.m. till midday, for all the sports news all around the country, all locally. Me, for your full English breakfast, Greavesy. What a way to start a Saturday morning.
2: Yeah, I do a Saturday morning. I have a guy called David come on, does a bit of horse tipping with me. And he's tipped me a horse today. He messaged me early this morning and said, there's a horse running at Ripon tonight called Twilight Safari. Twilight Safari. He reckons he's got a chance.
3: Everyone who falls into cold water has the same instinct, to swim hard. The cold water shock can make them gasp uncontrollably and breathe in water. Then they drown. But if they just float until the cold water shock has passed, then they'll have a far better chance of staying alive.

0: Also, if you listen to my show on a Saturday morning, these beautiful ladies, Yarmouth Ladies Hockey, are basically looking for players. So if you go onto Facebook and you are listening, and you're sitting there thinking, oh, I'd like to get my daughter 14, 15, maybe even older, into Sunny, or yourself, you might think yourself want to get a little bit fit. Yarmouth Ladies Hockey Club are looking for players. So if you go onto Facebook, they train, I think, on a Thursday, but just check their website. The lovely Wendy would look after her. She's an absolute superstar, with Naomi as well. All the gang are there. They'll have a great time. You'll be absolutely looked after, and they're really good girls. So if you get a chance to, and you want to play hockey, then get yourself down and give the girls a message, and I'm sure they'll get in touch with you.
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0: Traffic and travel time, and the traffic is eased at the Acle Street. What was that? Boom, boom. What that was, is easing a little bit now. It's just at the bottom of the Acle Strait, it looks a little bit busy at the moment. No problems though. Once you get here, a little bit of problems around Grapton Hall roundabout and the next roundabout as well. Past the Paget looks all right. So, yeah, at the moment, the A47 is a little bit busy, but not too bad, just mainly at the roundabouts. It looks okay elsewhere. If you do see anything and you want to get in touch with me or Nikki Van Doren, she's in after me, I believe. She's doing her Thursday night show, I believe. I've not heard any different. She's here, look. This is Nikki.
2: It's Nikki Van Doren. I'll keep this short and sweet, just like me. 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
0: Yeah, so Nikki will be in after me, the great Nikki Van Doren. So she's in. I realised what that little number was. Edwina's been in touch. She says a couple of pictures of what she thinks Nikki and I look like. Absolutely fantastic. Thank you again, Edwina, for getting in touch. That's brilliant. So the traffic and travel looks like it's improving a little bit. You've got your high and low tides today. I shall give them to you. Right now, let's just find a little bit of a jingle for them. Why not? Shall we play? I'll tell you what we'll do. We'll play this.
3: 5, 4, 3, 2, 1.
0: Yeah, your low tide's been and gone. It was at 5:36. Your high tide's at 10:50. Well, 10:52 to be precise, but 10:50, so be careful out there. Low tide tonight is 6:05, and high tide tonight, second high tide is at 11:30. There is no reason for you to be on that beach at 11:30, trust me, okay? So low tide is today, has been and gone. That was at 5:30 this morning. High tide is at 10:50 this afternoon, across. Get me breakfast, need another coffee. 10:50 a.m. Low tide 6:05 p.m. and the second high tide of the day is 11:26. Now, you shouldn't be out on that beach by that stage anyway. You know that and I know that. So just be careful. So you've got me now for the next hour and a bit. I think Nikki's, as I said, Nikki's in at 10. I don't know who's following her. I'll keep you updated with traffic and travel. That all seems to be going smoothly now. We don't seem to be having any problems at the moment. A few busy bits, but nothing major for you to worry about. And I'll be here to just guide you through until the lovely Nikki Van Doren comes in, possibly one of the best presenters on We Have at Harbour Radio, or I think that's what you told me I had to say. Was it? Yeah, I think it was. Was it that or something else? Can't remember. Can't remember at all. It was something like that. This man, he'll be here on Thursday. Great guy.
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0: Yeah, he's here every Thursday, Albert. If you get a chance to listen to it, such a great guy.
5: Your Friday's just got bigger and better than ever. Golden Mile Hits will be with you 6 until 9 every single Friday throughout the summer. Whether it's sunshine or raining cats and dogs, we'll be bringing you the biggest tunes to light up the Golden Mile and celebrate Great Yarmouth's wonderful dance music scene. Tune in with me, Ollie, every Friday from 6, just after Big Nev.
0: Yeah, we listened to that on Friday night. My missus actually really, really got into his show. She said it was brilliant. She loved his music. He banged out some great tunes, Ollie. Yeah, get a chance, listen to that. He plays some bangers. Morning, it's 5 to 9. Don't worry, I found out the kids are going back on Thursday, I believe. Thank you for letting me know. That's why Nev wants to do breakfast on Thursday. Get all the attention from the yummy mum.

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2: 23-year-old man's been charged with murder after a 7-year-old and her aunt died in a house fire near Middlesbrough. Cleveland police say the man's also charged with grievous bodily harm. A jury has found Dwayne Keefe Davis guilty of orchestrating the killing of Tupac Shakur. The rapper was shot dead in 1996. It's the start of a new school year in England and Wales, but for parents, there's still a lot to buy. Pudsey Community Project offers an alternative to buying new uniform. Richard Dimmery is their CEO.
3: For those going up into high school, we're seeing a lot more contact for parents who are looking to get more school uniform, try and have them kitted out for the whole year, whether that's primary school, which we've got from nursery all the way through, or particularly for high school, which with blazers and PE kits can be quite a lot more expensive.
2: And it's going to be a wet and windy start to autumn after what's expected to be confirmed as the hottest summer on record. But experts still say many of us will remain in drought without sustained rainfall. From Radio News Hub, I'm Frankie Hersine.
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0: Yeah, my name's Andy Greaves. I've got another hour of this great show. I'm starting in for the good, great man himself, Big Nev, who turns 72 today. Happy birthday, Big Nev. I don't know. I'm just making up. I don't think he's really 72. He'll probably kill me when he sees me. You got me for another hour, and you got Nikki Van Doren. Short and sweet and cute and cuddly. That's what I think she says on her adverts. And then you got this lovely lady on this evening.
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0: Yeah, big shout out to Emma as well. We had our birthday here on Friday and she did it all with coffee, cakes and everything else. So big shout out to Emma. Thank you very much for that. And to you, Big Nev, it's just a little bit of Stevie Wonder. Why not? Plus it's 5 minutes. Happy birthday, big fella. What's it like being in your 70s? Ooh.

Yeah, happy birthday, Big Nev. And to anybody else whose birthday is out there today, we hope you have a great day here at Harbour Radio. Happy, happy birthday.

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3: Good news. It looks like it's all cleared up at the bottom of the Acle Strait now. So moving smoothly now. The roundabout's still a little bit busy, but you're getting there a lot quicker. The A47 looks okay. A little bit of light traffic roundabout. TK Maxx and Gapton Hall around that area. And the A47 looks okay all the way now. So, yes, the traffic's looking a lot easier than it was. I say the roundabout where it is. Oh, hello. What's happened there? The roundabout where it was slightly busy as well is at the Tobey Carbery as you go past the brilliant hospital that we have there, James Paget, that do some wonderful things in there for people. And every time I've ended up in there having some treatment, they've looked after me. So well done to them. Yeah, all the traffic looks okay down at Lowestoft and at up Caister and Great Yarmouth Golf Club and Racecourse. All looks okay up there as well. At the moment, so things have calmed down. People are sitting at their chairs at work now. Where you been? I've been here all morning. Where you been? A bit of echoey there. I've been here all morning. I've been here since 7 o'clock. We got here 7 o'clock. Wow. What's this now? He's got some stuff, old Nev.
4: And gentlemen, may I have your attention, please? The show starts in 10, 9, 8, 7, 6, 5, 4.
3: Oh, I like this one, Nev. Oh, what a goodie that one is. Cool, I like that one.
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3: Now, the Funhouse show is on at 12 o'clock after Nicky Van Doren as well. And I've seen the music they've lined up. They've got some great stuff. I've not seen what Nicky's lined up. They've got some great stuff. Some a bit of the Beach Boy, Danny Wilson's on there. A bit of Georgie B's on there. There's a Luther Band for us as well. George Ezra. Oh, what a tune that's going to be. Tony Christie, Elvis Presley, Tom Jones, the Bee Gees. Wow, he's got some music lined up there. So the fun show is on after, and I can't find a jingle for it. I'm really, really sorry. But the fun house show is on at 12 o'clock today after Nicky Van Doren.
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3: 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I'm sure you'll have a great time. And as I said, I'm expecting the beautiful Nicky Van Doren to pop her head through the door at any time now, because her show is on, obviously, a bit later on. So she's on at 10. So, and this guy done a great show on Friday.
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3: Don't forget the Funhouse show will be here at 12 o'clock. Nicky Van Doren in between. The Nicky Andy Greaves and the Fun Show, Nicky Van Doren. Pump it up then. Oh, 45 minutes left. I'm going to have a coffee now.

0: Ave and 124th Street.
1: Yeah, deadline day today. I probably should have done a show tonight, really. Deadline day today on the football transfers. So, yeah, it should be interesting. We load of movement going on. I'll have a look at it tomorrow morning briefly. I don't want to bore you too much. It's the breakfast show, not the sports show. But there will be loads of transfers today. Grealish is set definitely for Everton, it looks like. So Jack Grealish will be leaving Man City to go to Everton. That looks like that's done deal and on its way. There'll be other news throughout the day as well. Everton are looking for a right back as well. So there's loads of transfer news going on. I will give you a roundup of it tomorrow. Now, I'm surprised I've not seen Miss Van Doren yet. I'm quite surprised, but she's not here yet. So let's just hope that she does come in. I've not heard any otherwise. So if you're interested in your football and everything, then basically go onto the BBC website. Best way to look at it. Absolutely brilliant. Tammy Abrahams has turned around to Aston Villa and said he won't go to Ipswich. He wants to stay at Villa and fight for his place. So there's loads of news on app there as well. So keep it fresh. And basically, you will find it out here at Harbour Radio at some stage today. This man, I think, will be popping in. Because I think he will, no doubt, come in because it is his birthday and I know what he's like. He'll want to pop in.

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11: You know, the best part of my morning is just walked in. Morning, Nikki.
12: Am I on the right one?
11: You're on the right one. Yeah, it's not my first rodeo interviewing people. I get lots of guests. I get early. I was here at like half six. Anyway, good morning, Nikki.
12: Good morning, Andy.
11: Good to have you here.
12: Oh, I love being here on a Tuesday morning.
11: Pleased to have you here. What was it like yesterday? You put something on Facebook. Was it a little bit screamy kids everywhere yesterday?
12: Oh, it was the...
11: Were you working down there?
12: Saturday. Yeah. It was that end of the season fatigue. Just had enough kind of thing. I did have a little bit of a rant, but I'm all right now.
11: Good. Well, I'm glad you're here. So Nikki's on in 35 minutes. Just to let you know that she has a beautiful show lined up. She's just lined up her music. Looks absolutely fantastic. I'm be pleased you're here because I was just praying that someone was going to come and talk to me. You get here at 6:30, everything's turned off, and everything like that. So I'm going to play Nikki's jingle. The great Nikki Van Doren follows me. Emma's on later. Sumo's in this afternoon. So I'm going to play all their promos now. See you in a bit, Nick.
12: Fantastic.
13: It's Nikki Van Doren. I'll keep this short and sweet, just like me. 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
11: You know, the thing is, she always looks immaculate as well. You know, I'm sitting here in a hoodie looking like death. Mind you, I was up at 6. I'm probably not sure what time she got on. So she's on at 10. This guy.
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11: And this guy's an absolute legend because he covers my show sometimes for me and he's brilliant. 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
11: Oh, come on, Tina. Give it to me. Half an hour left. Another coffee. I'm going to have some Marmite and toast when I go home. Love a bit of Marmite. A bit like me, you either hate it or love it. Happy 72nd birthday to the big man. Big Nev, 72 today.

0: Right, if you are interested, Arsenal won 1-0 last night, obviously, and there is a host of games today on the 1st September. In the Championship, Lincoln play Blackburn, Portsmouth Derby, Preston, Bristol City, Sheffield United, Bolton, Swansea, Watford, West Ham, Wolves, Birmingham, Southampton, and Stoke versus Norwich. Go on, the Norwich, you need a win badly in the Championship today. League One, Bradford take on Cambridge, Bromley, Leighton Orient, Doncaster, Notts County, Huddersfield, Oxford, Leicester, Plymouth, Peterborough, Stevenage, Wickham, Sheffield, Wednesday. League Two, Accrington, Stanley, Grimsby, Bristol Rovers, Colchester, Cheltenham, York, Chesterfield, Chillingham, Crewe, Walsall, Exeter, Barnet, Fleetwood Old, Northampton versus Crawley, Rochdale versus Shrewsbury, Salford versus Newport, Swindon versus Port Vale, and Tranmere versus Rotherham. Right, that's all your football for tonight. I'll have a look at that in the morning. Listen up, this is quite important.
1: The impact of cancer touches us all, but we can do something. We can complete screening, get cancer right at the beginning. We can cure it. 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Together, we can beat cancer. Let's get screened for breast, bowel, and cervical cancer sooner rather than later.
0: You're listening to a man that's had prostate cancer, and he has had it twice. I had it, my prostate removed, and then it didn't go. And then I had, I think, 25 hits or 20 hits of radiotherapy. And I still get regular tests now. Now, Big K was in with me on Friday. Mr. K, sorry, and he was a cancer victim as well. I know Edwina's been in touch, and she's had problems with it as well. So, look, if you are undergoing cancer treatment, or if you are going to have cancer treatment and you want to get in touch with me, you can do. I'll talk to anybody about it. Well, I've been through quite a bit, sit down and have a conversation with you. But also, the power of prevention is that you go and get tested for anything that could be that you feel you might be having problems with. Anyway, Edwina sent me a message. Hi Andy, can we give a big shout out to all the East Coast Trucker convoy that took part in the children's charity event on Sunday? They do a charity every year for the children and their families. It was amazing to watch on Sunday. They did an amazing job from Edwina and last off. Yes, they did. I didn't see it, but I heard them. I can tell you that here and now, I did hear them go trucking on by. Normally, I do this on a Saturday. So please listen up.
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0: Oh, I'm going downtown at the moment. One of my favourite artists, seen him live loads of times. I've actually met him a couple of times. Really nice bloke.
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9: 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So please, if you want to advertise something, look, someone's already put it up. I don't know who knows this or heard this, but it's only 115 days until Christmas. 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
9: Yeah, so Nikki's up next. So we've got a full packed studio today of people. So she'll be here at 10 o'clock. I've got another 15 minutes left. Bit of Andy.

0: Everyone who falls into cold water has the same instinct, to swim hard. But cold water shock can make them gasp uncontrollably and breathe in water. Then they drown. But if they just float until the cold water shock has passed, then they'll have a far better chance of staying alive.
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0: So it's Nikki Van Doren who's up next. Her birthday's on the 28th of September, and she turns 35. She just smiled at me. Happy birthday to Nev, who turns 72 today. Many happy returns to the birthday, Nev. Nikki just laughed at that one as well. No, thank you very much, Nev, to all that you do for the radio station, all that you've done for Harbour Radio Station, for setting it up, for being here, all the hours that you do and you put in more than anybody else. And we thank you, Big Nev, for that.
1: Big Nev at breakfast. Yum, yum, yum.
0: Yum, yum, yum, indeed. Now, Big Nev's birthday today. I don't know how old he is really, but I'm sure he's going to have a fantastic day. Happy birthday to you, Big Nev. Have a great day. I'll call you later on. I'm sitting in again for him tomorrow morning. Can you believe that? Again. Even Nikki just looked at me as if to say, oh, poor Andy. Yeah, I'm back tomorrow morning. I don't have the schools go back. I was asking Nikki. She thinks some goes back tomorrow, some goes back on Thursday, but I'll keep you up to date with all the traffic, the weather, the travel and everything else through my breakfast show tomorrow, or Big Nev's breakfast show tomorrow, basically, with me, Greavesy, sitting in. Anyway, I can only say one thing. You've gone from blind to ridiculous. You've gone from an old Cockney East Ender with a rough voice to the beautiful voice of Nikki Van Doren. Who isn't from Basel, and God bless Nora Meyer from Dagenham. God bless everybody. Have a great day. Have a great Tuesday.
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2: A man's been charged with murder after a house fire which killed a 7-year-old girl and her aunt near Middlesbrough. It happened in Grangetown on the morning of August the 26th. The 23-year-old is now charged with 2 counts of murder and GBH. Dwayne Keefe D. Davis has been found guilty in the murder trial of Tupac Shakur. The trial revisited the night nearly 30 years ago when Shakur was shot while on his way to perform at a club in Las Vegas. It's back to school for most children in England and Wales this week, and for parents, the cost of new uniform can be crippling. Pudsey Community Project offers an alternative with its Reduce Reuse project. Richard Dimmery is their CEO.
3: We have conversations with all of our customers as they come in. We've got a fantastic team of volunteers as well as a small staff team. And they certainly do report that it's a huge cost of school uniform that people are asking for help with.
2: And Dolly Parton's estate's announced a 2-day festival in her honour next year. Dolly Fest will be held in London and Nashville. That's the latest from Radio News Hub. I'm Frankie Hairsine.
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Good morning, good morning. Thanks to Andy for a wonderful breakfast show. He made it through. Bless his little heart. You're tuned in to Harbour Radio 107.4 FM if you're listening locally, www.harbourradio.co.uk, anywhere else in the world, or you can ask your smart speaker to play your favourite radio station, Harbour Radio. Hope you're feeling wonderful. Yes, mums, I know, and dads, you're breathing a sigh of relief this week as your little darlings head back to school with their little, all freshened, you know, with the school uniform. And yeah, that's the other thing. The pictures will be all over social media of nieces and nephews and friends, kiddies, that you have to like the pictures, don't you? Because quite frankly, you know, you got to. It's got to be done. It's that time of year. Apparently, for the meteorological, which I probably didn't say right, but that's as good as you're going to get. Say it's the start of autumn. I say no. I'm hanging on to summer a little bit longer. Really, it starts around the 22nd to 23rd of September. I'll take that. But I am going to hang on to summer for as long as I can. And quite frankly, looking out the window today, it's still with us. Gorgeous here on the east coast of England. Hope it's lovely where you are too. Oh, yeah, by the way, you're listening to Nikki Van Doren on the Tuesday Tune-In. I forgot that bit.

Martin Espiro and Material Lover. Right, all the favourites this week. We have Guess a TV Theme Tune, Comedy Gold at 11, and lots of bits and bobs in between. I'll give you the play, the first play of this week's Guess a TV Theme Tune now. If you think you know what that is, and you would like to be the winner of this week's Guess a TV Theme Tune, you'll get a virtual trophy set to your WhatsApp, a big round of applause, a name mention, and a tune of your choice. We are the station that keeps on giving. You need to WhatsApp me in the studio, 07942 641074. 07942 641074, if you think you know what that tune could be. Shall announce the winner around 11:30 this morning. Bit of Bee Gees for you now. Love you inside and out. You're listening to Harbour Radio on a Tuesday morning. It is a Tuesday tune-in. Good morning, people. Hope you're feeling wonderful.

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We'll love a bit of Motown in the morning. Marvin Gaye, Tammy Terrell, Ain't No Mountain High Enough. Indeed, there isn't. Just always remember that. We are on the 1st of September and it is still summer. It is. I'm looking outside. Oh, it looks wonderful. And also, it is a special day. It is Harbour Radio's top man, Mr. Nev Moore. And again, I'm not quite sure how old he is. He's got a bus pass.

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0: he's got no hair. Understand.

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Happy birthday, whatever the age may be. You're as young as you feel. You're the oldest swinger in town. Have a wonderful day from all of us at Harbour Radio and all of us listening on FM and all over the world.

0: jungle, someday, somewhere. And we have a new show starting at 12 o'clock, just after I finish. It is Steve Sumo. Yes, the Sumo himself is back at 12 with the new show, The Fun House.
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0: In the morning.
2: I like mine with a
1: it is National Forgiveness Day. A time to let go of past grudges and mend relationships. Have you got someone you feel you should forgive? Or you don't want to forgive, but you really should? Well, today is the day to do it. Life is too short. Life is too short. It is also National Chicken Boy Day. Random. A quirky pop culture holiday celebrating the iconic Chicken Boy statue and roadside. That's an American thing. If anyone knows about Chicken Boy, let me know.
0: Eggs in the morning.
2: I like mine with a kiss.
1: It's also National No Rhyme Nor Reason Day. A fun day dedicated to words, poems, and phrases that do not rhyme. Oh, I wish I'd known that. I could have organised some poems. I used to write poems a lot when I was young. I was quite a deep child, let's just say that. I did win. I'm just going to turn it down and just announce this because I'm quite proud of it. I did win a National Post Office, National Post Office competition for story writing. And there is a certificate somewhere my mum has probably got stashed in the attic.
2: Boiled or fried.
0: I'm satisfied.
1: National Burnt Ends Day, a savoury food holiday celebrating the flavourful, crispy and tender ends of smoked brisket. That's very niche, isn't it? Very niche.
2: The world's all right.
1: National Hotel Employee Day. Are you a hotel employer or employee? Armora is a hotelier. A day to thank and appreciate the hard work of hospitality and hotel staff. Moira, well done. We love you.
0: How do you like your eggs in the morning?
1: It's also National Acne Positivity Day, an observance focused on self-love, breaking skin stigmas and normalizing acne.

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great tune there from Spandau Ballet, Highly Strung. How about I give you another play of this week's Guess TV theme tune. Too many T's there. Speaking of which, I think I need another one. We do have one guess that could be right. I can't reveal right yet. Right yet, right now, Nikki Van Doren, what are you doing? Can't talk. If you think you know, 07942641074, straight to the studio. 07942641074. Comedy Gold coming up at 11. But first, this one. I can never say the name, so I'm just going to play the tune.

0: And the time is 11 o'clock, which means it's time for this week's Comedy Gold.
1: Mr. Meldrew?
2: Speaking.
1: Oh, good evening. You don't know me. My name's Jack. I'm one of the people that burgled your house a few weeks ago.
3: I beg your pardon?
1: I was wondering if you could just help us on a couple of points. You remember we half-inched the video of yours? One of those Hitachi long play models. Well, it's very good, don't get me wrong. Records great with smashing picture and everything. Only we're having a bit of trouble working out the 14-day timer. I wondered if you still got the manual to hand at all.
3: Still got the manual to...
1: Yeah, we can't make head or tail of it, this end. As you can appreciate, we're out most nights breaking and entering. And we don't like to miss home and away.
3: Don't like to miss home and away? What the bloody hell do you think I am? You steal my... How are you getting on with our three-piece suite, all right? Send the cushion covers over or put them through the wash for you.
1: I must need to take that attitude.
3: I'll take what bloody attitude I like and you can just shut off! Hello? Hello?
2: Put your name. Time to tune.

Pasadena's Tribute Right On. Ooh, what a tune. Still got the cassette tape of that somewhere. Oh, you're listening to Harbour Radio on a Tuesday morning. It's a Tuesday tune in with me, Nikki. Hope you're having a wonderful morning. And Mum's just another couple of days and then your little darlings head off back to school. Maybe they're starting for the very first time. Oh, that's a bit of a heart-wrenching day, isn't it? You know, it's kind of, it's a blessing and it's, you know, also it's like you're letting go of them into the charge of someone else. You know, it's always, I think I still remember my godchildren's the first day at school. Oh, it was just, it was mixed emotions, you know, feeling proud of them, feeling sad that they're growing up and that's where they've got to go and oh, you know the drill. Anyway, right, things that are going on locally. How about this? Represent Project, the Represent Mural Jam is taking place this Saturday, the 5th of September, at the Represent Mural Jam. It's on Great Yarmouth South Beach, which is up by the Pleasure Beach, and it is set to burst with colour and creativity. You can watch 65 plus, that's a lot of artists there, national and international artists, transform one of the largest mural walls in East Anglia into a spectacular open-air gallery with live street art being created throughout the day. Live graffiti and street art. There's going to be free creative workshops for all ages, live music and entertainment, some street food, outdoor bar and beer tents. Come on, yes. Local makers and stalls, family-friendly activities. And also there's special offers going on at Great Yarmouth Pleasure Beach this weekend. It's all free. Bring yourself, bring your kiddies. Hopefully the weather will be lovely. I've already seen a little bit of what's going on and it looks great. Get yourselves down there. Right. We have a couple of possible right answers for Guess the TV Theme Tune. I must say good morning to Edwina, listening in Lowestoft, who is being her usual completely batty self. I know she won't mind me saying that. Also good morning to Steve. Steve the trucker. Can we say that? Make sure I say it with a T, not, you know, that could be a bad slip up. Star Council, 1984, you're the best thing.

Joss Stone, Don't You Wanna Ride. Okay, something, well, that's coming up. It's not right now, it's October, but it gives you time to get organised. It's at the Ocean Hotel in Galston on the 9th of October. It is the Peaky Blinders Charity Night from 7 p.m. till late. You get a three-course meal and a glass of Prosecco on arrival. There'll be a raffle, there'll be an auction, and it's all in aid of Norfolk and Waveney Mind, a fantastic organisation there. If you, actually, it's not in Galston. It's at the Ocean Hotel on Marine Parade in Great Yarmouth. If you fancy that, it's £50 a head, all in a good course. You get a three-course meal for that. You get entertainment. It's all for charity. You can call them on 01493-266606. 01493-266606. That is the Ocean Hotel. It's a charity night. We will read it out a few more times between now and the 9th of October, but it's just something to look forward to. Also, I must just say the Rabbit Hutch in Caister is back open today after a little break. And also coming up in Caister at the beginning of October, but you need to get organised now. They are organising. Yes, in Caister, we have a scarecrow trail. You might have seen them in other villages. I know I have. It's a little bit concerning. When I first saw them, you know, I was driving through quite a rural village, shall we say. It's not big, like a village like Caister. And just started seeing these scarecrows. It was like something out of some kind of horror film because there wasn't a soul on the street. You know, it's just these scarecrows, you know, and you feel like, you know, those horror films where they kind of, the eyes move and stuff. Anyway, I'm getting a little bit carried away there. It's in Caister-on-Sea. If you fancy taking part in the Scarecrow Trail and creating that, you can sign up for that. Go onto Facebook page, go to the Caister Parish Council, and you'll find all of the details there. There's also lots going on. There's garage sales, village garage sales, a harvest festival. Lots and lots to look forward to. Right. Shawn Mendes now, who's lost in Japan, but he's quite enjoying it, I think. I think I would enjoy it too. I need a holiday. Steve is off to Barbados very soon. Jealous? Just a bit.

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7: Seriously, why not?

Harry Styles and Golden. Has anyone else got a Duff Alexa? I'm pretty sure I've got a Duff Alexa. Does your Alexa ever just pipe up on her own? And Skett, do you know that happened to me? And it was late. It was very late at night, and I had fallen asleep downstairs, basically, on the sofa, watching some random thing. And then all of a sudden, she switched on. Just, and I can't even remember what she said because it woke me from my slumber. Good, because I needed to go to bed. But just suddenly, a random message. And not just that. I ask her questions, and just lately, no word of a lie, every response I get is, I didn't understand that question. I didn't understand that question. Either my speaking voice is just not translating to Alexa, or I don't know. Does anyone else have this problem? Is it, or have I just got a Duff Alexa? I think, or maybe she's just bored. She's had enough thought. I don't want to answer that question. That is so, I don't know. Let me know. 0794264104. We will reveal the TV theme tune very, very soon. If you're listening at home and you think, oh, I know what that is, and you would like to be the winner, 0794264104 is the answer. Don't ask Alexa because she probably won't know. I am going to say I used to love this TV series. Just listening to that music brings back fond memories. It really does. 0794264104. If you think you know what that is, we'll be revealing the answer after this one from Bread. Make it with you.

Okay, this week's Guess the TV theme tune is... Did you get it right? It was Taxi. The American TV series with a little Danny DeVito there as the wicked boss. Always marching around, giving his orders. Well, Steve is our winner this week. Steve the trucker. Steve, you, well done to you. He got it right straight away this morning. First play. Your virtual trophy has been sent to you. Enjoy your... And he's going to Barbados. Going to Barbados. Oh my gosh. What I would do to go to Barbados. Bit of Jermaine Jackson with his brother Michael. Have you heard of him? Tell me I'm not dreaming. You listen to Harbour Radio on a Tuesday morning. It is a Tuesday tune-in with me, Nikki Van Doren.

just the way you move. New show up at 12, Steve the Sumo with his fun house at 12 o'clock. We've got Dr. Sarah at 2 p.m. Got Drive Time at 4. We've got the Bessie in at 7 with Nearly the Weekend. And of course, Emma will be here with her themes, not memes, at 9 o'clock tonight. Black Slate for you now, Amigo.

0: responsibly, 18 plus only.
1: Oh, and that's the end of another show for this week. I'll be back next week, same time, same place. Have a wonderful rest of your day. Steve the Sumo is up next with The Fun House. Yes, a new show. Very exciting. 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Take care.

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2: The new Prime Minister Andy Burnham's due to speak in Parliament for the first time later as the summer recess ends. Holly Hughes takes a look at what we can expect.
3: It's been reported Mr Burnham is about to make public control over important services a priority. He's expected to set out his belief that things like water, energy and transport have become neither reliable nor affordable. He'll also face a two-hour grilling from MPs about the policies he's announced over the summer, including capping bus fares and building lots more council houses.
2: Next, a man has appeared in court charged with murdering a seven-year-old girl and her aunt who died in a house fire. 23-year-old Jaden Wright of no fixed address was remanded in custody to appear before Teesside Crown Court on Thursday. And the leather jacket worn by Queen's Freddie Mercury during his last live performance is expected to sell for up to £150,000 when it's sold at auction. It's from when Freddie made a surprise guest appearance at a charity gala. That's the latest from Radio News Hub. I'm Tanita Sims.
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0: Well, it's just gone 12 o'clock. And thank you for Nicky Van Doren for the last couple of hours. Fantastic show as always. And welcome to Sumo's Funhouse. Hey!
1: Well, she got her daddy's car and she cruised through the hamper.
0: So the next 2 hours is all about fun.
1: Seems she forgot all about the library. Like,
0: so what we've got on the show for you, the brand new Tuesday lunchtime show.
1: And with the radio blasting, goes cruising just as fast as she can now.
0: We've got my quiz. Name that tune.
1: Fun.
0: Oh, what a prize I've got for you today.
1: Takes a away. Fun, fun, fun. Takes a away.
0: We've got on this day.
1: Watch

We've got some celebrity birthdays. We've got local news and events. That's some fantastic music. A lot of guys trying to catch her, but she... We've got the 1 o'clock big ballad featuring Tom Jones today. And we've got the comedy clip of the week. Show how into comedy I am, you know. Three of the top comedians is what I am, you know. I'm going to play you a comedy clip every Tuesday of all the comedians that I love. This week we're going to take you back to the 70s with a fantastic clip from Porridge. It's of course starring Ronnie Barker and Richard Beckinsale. So that's what's happening in the next couple of hours. Do not go anywhere. Do not move that dial.

Yeah, it's a great track to get us underway. Mary's Prayer from Mr. Danny Wilson. Nearly 10 minutes past 12. It is Sumo's Fun House next couple of hours. Hope we're in the mood for a laugh.

0: Ah, yeah. I fell in love to that song. Too bad my wife was with me.
1: Come in. Come in. Come in!
2: Good morning. Are you the gentleman I fitted with the new miniature hearing aid?
1: Good morning. Good morning.
2: I'm very pleased to hear that.
1: Good morning.
2: That'll be £250.
1: Get stuffed!
3: A bit of Morecambe and Wise there. We're going to take you back to 1982 with this one. And Fat Larry's One Band, one of my favourite tracks of all time. And Zoom, here we go.

So have you had a great weekend? I had a fabulous weekend down in South Wales gigging. Over 1,000 miles though, you know, it's a long way. That's all the way back to 1982. And of course, Fat Larry's band Zoom. So we've got Name That Tune coming in the second half today. What a prize I've got for you. You will not believe the money I've spent.

Oh, doesn't look a damn good bar. Oh, got some banging tunes today. This one from Al Jarreau. And who remembers the hit series with Cybill Shepherd and Bruce Willis? Goes like this.

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Okay, we've got a few celebrity birthdays. Okay, born on this day, 1946, Mr. Barry Gibb, of course, of the Bee Gees. Two footballers, Daniel Sturridge, born this day, 1989, at Tony Cascarino, 1962. And the golfer from Sheffield, Mr. Matt Fitzpatrick, born on this day, 1994. And the cricketer David Bairstow, born this day 1961. So that's the celebrity birthdays today. But the biggest celebrity of them all is, of course, our own Big Nev. His birthday today. Many happy returns of the day. It's not every day you draw your old age pension. Somebody asked me last week, he said, Steve, when's your birthday? I said, it's on the 30th of January. He said, what year? I said, every year. So a couple of celebrity birthdays there. And of course, our own Big Nev's birthday today. Be out celebrating somewhere. Down the park with a bottle of White Lightning.

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1: What a great track that is. Of course, covered by Whitney Houston. Well, that is the original from Mr. George Benson. Of course, listening to Harbour Radio 107.4 FM. Steve Sewell's Fun House, here till 2. Got lots coming up, I'll tell you.
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3: You know that song, We Are Family? For years I thought they were singing, Just Let Me Staple the Vicar. Right? Who's right and who's wrong here? 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
4: All of the people around us, they say, can they be that close? Just let me staple the vicar.
3: Singing Take That Back for Good. Wash your back. 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Wash your back. Want your back? What's this? Want your back? I've been singing Wash Your Back 15 years.
1: 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It's that simple. At nearly 12:30, here's a fantastic track from Mr. Luther Vandross, and Never Too Much.

Yeah, it's a late and great Mr. Luther Vandross. Never too much, never too much. And I just don't want. Started off as a backing singer, would you believe? Incredible voice. Bit like my own, really. You know, we're cut from the same cloth, Luther and I.

Well, I've got this fantastic event to tell you about. On the 9th of October, there is a huge charity night happening. And the theme is Peaky Blinders. Have you seen Peaky Blinders? I've seen it, Steve. Well, the theme for this charity night, it's a Peaky Blinders night. Now, what is there? There's a raffle and there's an auction. And there's a three-course meal. And a glass of Prosecco. When's this all happening, I hear you cry? 9th of October. It's all happening at the Ocean Hotel in Great Yarmouth. Tickets are £50. And you get your tickets from the Ocean Hotel itself. They are on 54 Marine Parade, Great Yarmouth, NR32EJ. If you want to give them a buzz and book a ticket, it's 01493 266 606. I'll give you that all important number again, 01493 266 606. There's quite a few sixes in that, isn't there? You couldn't say that much faster, really, could you? You'd be all tongue-tied. So that's the 9th of October at the Ocean Hotel. A Peaky Blinders charity night. If Peaky Blinders is your bag, that is your charity night. Tickets £50. There's a three-course meal and a glass of Prosecco. And there's some raffles and auctions. And of course, it's all in aid of Norfolk and Waveney Mind. I think I'm losing mine. Which is not a bad thing. So that's the 9th of October. Get your tickets now. 01493 266 606. The Peaky Blinders charity night. In aid of Norfolk and Waveney Mind. My time is fast approaching 25 minutes to 1. But that's happening between now and 2 o'clock. We've got Name That Tune for a superb prize. I'll not believe the money we've spent here this week for this prize. I'm going to tell you more about that. We're going to do that after 1 o'clock, probably. We've also got On This Day. Facts and figures from this day throughout the years. Completely useless, but never mind. You know what I'm like by now. We've got the clip of the week, comedy clip of the week, from Porridge with Mr. Ronnie Barker and Richard Beckinsale. Can't wait for that one. It's so funny. So funny, man.

0: That's Liam Rounds from 2000. Can't Fight the Moonlight. 20 minutes to one. Surrender. It is Sumo's Fun House here with you until two. Then Dr. Sarah is in.
1: You are acting so weird and immature.
0: I didn't think I was.

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This is more of your favorite songs right now, right here. The music never stops.

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Just got a quarter one. Sumo's Fun House here till two. It's true.

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What a track that is from 1965. That's Gene Pitney. At 5 minutes to one. Here on Sumo's Funhouse. The Princess in Rags. I've had the pleasure of working with this guy a few times. The one and only Mr. Tony Christie from 1972. Way before my time. And the avenues and alleyways. 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

a great track, Mr. Tony Christie. Avenues and Alleyways. Right, about this time every week, about 1 o'clock on a Tuesday lunchtime, we're going to play today's big ballad. Now, I'm a lover of big ballads with big finishes. So I'm going to pick, you know, just ballads that are so good and so with such a great big finish. So we're going to play that every Tuesday about this time. We're going to call it the 1 o'clock big ballad. And this week's is the one and only Mr. Tom Jones. Yeah. Mr. Tom Jones.

0: old Splashy there, of course. What a great guy. Putting the world to rights there and does a lot of good work for charity. Doesn't like to talk about it.
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The voice of the community, Harbour

So, first half of the show done already. What we got coming up in the second half? Well, we got my brand new quiz. Name that tune. And a fantabulous prize for you today. Oh, I spent so much money on this prize. We've got On This Day. We've got some more local events.

Are you enjoying the show so far? If you are, please let me know. Because soon you're going to need all that important text number. But name that tune. And you know, Harbour Radio, we don't spare money. We don't, no, we don't care what we spend on prizes. So that's all coming up in the second half of the show. So don't go anywhere, do not move that dial. Don't forget Dr. Sarah coming your way, 2 o'clock. So we're going to take you back to 1988. And again, one of my favourite singers of all time. Mr. Engelbert Humperdinck. Mr. Jerry Dorsey.

0: one of the greatest singers of all time. From 1968. Cuando.
1: My darling,
0: which, of course, in English means when. You didn't know that, did you? Hey, every day's a school day with me. Nearly 10 minutes past one here on Sumo's Fun House, second half of the show.
1: When?
0: And time for Tuesday's classic comedy sketch. And this week I've gone back in the archives and I found this one from 1970 something. I'm not going to tell you the year, but one of the most, even now, still loved television series. I think even still get it on Gold and channels like that. And so I'm going to play a great clip from that wonderful series starring Ronnie Barker and Richard Beckinsale. And this is this week's comedy clip from Porridge.
2: Now, you see, this letter of Warren's is typical. It's very, very typical. This is your classic wives' letter when you've been inside between 8 months and a year, that sort of period, you see. I mean, the women, they make all these marital vows, don't they? But you've got to be around to make sure that they do love, honour and obey, ain't you, eh?
3: Right.
4: Yeah. Oh, true.
2: Yeah, because, you see, after a while, they get these restless urges. And having got restless, chances are they weaken and gets a bit naughty, you know what I mean?
5: I'll kill her.
2: Yeah,
5: well, I'll throttle her.
2: Yes, yes, that is one method, yes, but we are looking for something. We are looking for something a little more constructive, ain't we, eh? Besides which, you're locked up in here and she's up in Bolton, right?
5: No. Visiting day next week.
2: I know, but if you was to strangle her on visiting day, chances are you'd lose at least half your remission, you know?
5: Well, I'm just saying.
6: Oh, he's so impulsive.
5: I'm just saying.
7: Oh, leave off, Warren. Leave it to Fletch. He knows, don't he?
2: Thank you very much, Tolly, for that vote of confidence. Now then, where was I?
6: Just getting to the naughty bit.
2: Oh, yes. Now, having got naughty, they gets guilty, right? So, in my reply, which I've drafted here, I've sought to achieve subtlety with strength. See what I mean? An outward display of affection, but carrying with it the hint of menace, right?
3: Oh,
2: my darling, I realise that these are difficult times for you. Here we are, men without women. And you are women without men with all your attendant frustrations. See, it's a nice phrase, isn't it? Yeah.
6: Well chosen.
2: Yeah, got our Reader's Digest. I realise, my love, that it is a lot to ask you to wait for me. But I will be upset, dearest one, if I hear about you having a nibble of something as how you shouldn't. In other words, dear heart, I have friends on the outside who have friends who have friends. And any word of anky-panky will be followed by swift and merciless retribution.
3: Oh, yes.
2: I hope the weather is fine and you are feeling well in yourself.
6: Subtlety with strength.
7: Oh, that's great, Fletch. I told you what, and Fletch knows.
2: Yeah, well, it's just...
8: My wife's sister lives in Sitcup. Sometimes we stay there or drop in for a cuppa when we've been to the coast. Anyhow, once we was there, and while my wife was upstairs powdering her nose prior to going to see Paint Your Wagon by the Sitcup Operatic, her sister touched me.
2: Where?
8: In the kitchen. She got very heated. Had me pressed up against the arga.
2: I think your arga got a bit eaten and on.
0: Yeah, the great Ronnie Barker. A fantastic clip there. Fletch Knows Best. From the hit comedy series Porridge. But every time, here's Labby Siffrey. And a great version of I Will Always Love You.

0: us apart.
1: Yeah, it's a brilliant track.
0: I'm gonna love you.
1: From Labby Siffrey. And I Will Always Love You. Time is nearly 20 minutes past one. One more track before we play our big quiz. Yes, the first installment of Name That Tune. So you're going to need our all-important text number of 07942641074, because you must text into me the answer and you are going to win a special prize. That's all happening after this from the Bee Gees.

Yeah, 1975. That's the Nights on Broadway from the Bee Gees. So it's nearly time for Name That Tune. And a fantabulous rise. So the idea of the game is to text in to me once you know what the tune is. That's 07942 641074, the all important text number. Have you got your phone handy? No, not handy. It's Harbour Radio, of course, 107.4 FM. 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Of course, ask your smart speaker to play Harbour Radio. A great track there from the Bee Gees. So the time, yeah, is what, 24 minutes past one. Don't forget Dr. Sarah on the way at 2 o'clock. So time for my Name That Tune for this week. So what I'm going to play is, if it doesn't go, to the prize doesn't go today, I'm going to buy another prize, or we are going to buy another prize, and we're going to add it next week. Sort of a rollover type thing, you know, a bit like the lottery, but not quite so much money, if you know what I mean. So, okay then, are you ready? Have you got the all-important text number? 07942 641074, the all-important number to text me on once you know the answer to this week's Name That Tune. Text me in the answer, and of course I will. I've got my screen here ready to go. So this week's Name That Tune for a fantabulous prize. I'm not going to tell you what it is till after this. Okay, this is this week's Name That Tune.

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And you'll win a fantabulous prize.

0: Oh, didn't anybody get that? That was this week's Name That Tune. And of course, I'm not going to tell you what it is just yet, but we're going to do it again a little bit right later. About 1:45, we'll have another go. And then all we want you to do is to send your answers in on 07942 641 074. The all-important text number is just text me those in. And hopefully we shall get a winner before I get off air at 2 o'clock. Don't forget, Dr. Sarah is on her way at 2 o'clock. So we're looking forward to her show. It's always fantastic, as always. So time for my track of the week this week. And I've gone back to 1982. I picked an absolutely fabulous version of an old Elvis Presley hit. I hope you like this one as much as I do. So my track of the week, once again, from 1982, and it's a fantastic cover version of Elvis Presley's Suspicious Minds.
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Right, I've got to tell you about an event that's happening this Friday afternoon at Eversley Lodge. Now, between 1 o'clock and 5 o'clock this Friday, there is an afternoon tea. And there is live entertainment between 2 and 3 o'clock from Carla Bear. So, Eversley Lodge. Where is that, I hear you cry? It's 95 to 96 North Deans Road, Great Yarmouth, Norfolk. And the postcode is NR30 4LW. They're hosting an afternoon tea this Friday between 1 and 5, and live music from Carla Bear at 2 o'clock till 3 o'clock. So that message is coming from Sam. Thank you, Sam. And she is the events coordinator for Eversley Lodge. So it's this Friday, an afternoon tea between 1 and 5. A live entertainment from 2 o'clock till 3 o'clock from Carla Bear. Get yourselves down there. That's Eversley Lodge this Friday afternoon between 1 and 5.

So I was a bit disappointed then that tune didn't go. But we'll have another crack at it before we go too, because you just cannot miss out on this prize I've got for you today.

If not, we'll have to roll it over to next week. So the time just gone, what, 1:32? And don't forget Dr. Sarah on the way at 2 o'clock. That show is fabulous as always.

Are you enjoying the show so far anyway? Who's shouted out rubbish? I suppose that's a term of endearment, really. So if I get the text number for Name That Tune, we're going to give it another go before we go at 2. 07942 641074. What I do, I thought I'd play 2 in a row from Candy. And this is one of my favourites of all time. Young Hearts Run Free.

0: a great track. Love you. From County Staten. Ooh, your heart. I see you all singing along to that one. There'll never be hung up, hung up like me. Only 20 minutes to two. And you know I'm a mind of useless information. No, you're not, Steve. That's what you're supposed to shout out. Anyway, with that in mind, it's time for On This Day, as we go back in time and what events happened on the 1st of September. Just keep in your minds that, in my mind, it's just useless information. Okay, on this day, 1954, Alfred Hitchcock, Rear Window was released. Quite a scary film, that. I've actually seen it, you know. And it starred James Stewart and Grace Kelly. Isn't she lovely? Yeah, on this day, 1954. The film Rear Window was released. Now, you didn't know that, did you? I told you every day's a school day with me. But you might know this fact. We're coming up to 1984. On this day, Tina Turner's What's Love Got to Do with It was released. And it gave her her first UK number one. How about that? On this day, 1984, Tina Turner releases her first UK number one. Wow. I tell you, useless mind and information. They all spring to your minds, don't they, eh? So we're going to play another track. And then we're going to have another crack. After that... Hey, I'm a poet and I don't know it. But before we do all that, I think it's time we heard from the people who keep the lights on. What do you think? Yes, why not?
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8: Seriously, why not?

Okay, we're going to have another crack at Name That Tune after this. From The Real Thing. Real Thing, baby. I know you're quarter to two. Here's I Can't Get By Without You.

Oh, you just love that track. 1:45, quarter to old money. It's the real thing. Can't get by without you. From 1976, way before my time. That's what my grandmother told me about it.

0: So I'm very, very lucky, and I mean very, very lucky, ladies and gentlemen, that Dr. Sarah has joined me in the studio just before she goes on air at 2 o'clock. Tell us today about what our show is about today. Dr. Sarah, welcome.
1: Welcome. Thank you, I should say.
0: Yeah, it's lovely to see you again. And so what have we got coming up today?
1: Well, I'm pausing because I have been thinking really hard about what I want to talk about today. And what this show is going to be about is that feeling as a parent, and also somebody who went to school, of when the summer holidays are coming to an end. And usually you feel like through the summer it was just going on into infinity, and then suddenly you've got 3 days to go and everything just becomes a vague panic. So the show is about my views as a parent, and I think a little bit my memories of when I was younger and having to go back to school. So ideas, healthy ideas about making that movement, that process a little bit more gentle and a little bit more structured, and giving some people some ideas.
0: That's right, because people sort of panic once you hit September the 1st. Once people, and they go, oh, what are we going to do? It's 2 or 3 days before our kids go back to school. We've got no uniforms. We haven't got this. We've got to get that. We've got to get shoes.
1: And I am so feeling that pain. I've got, like, this is going to be my last year of my children at school. And I still am in that process of, oh my God, the shoes, the clothes, the pens, the pencils, the bags.
0: Yeah.
1: Oh my gosh, yeah.
0: Because when I went to secondary modern school, we had to cover our books. Oh. Hey, what? So we were hunting around. My mother used to hunt around about 3 or 4 days before we started school for like wallpaper and stuff we had to cover our exercise books with, because that was a requirement. And until I went to private school the year later, where we didn't have to do it at private school, but in secondary modern school, the first year I went to, which was Styles, everybody will know Styles, secondary modern here. When I went to that school, you had to cover your books, and what a chore that was trying to cover them. You know, I wasn't very artistic, you know.
1: There's sticky back plastic, isn't it? Yeah. I don't know if you, those words from Blue Peter.
0: But get down, Shep.
1: Yeah, absolutely. You kind of trying to get those corners, trying not to stick the rest of the book together while you're trying to fold something in to protect it. Absolutely.
0: So that's brilliant, Dr. Sarah. We're looking forward to your show again. And thank you just popping in and telling us what you've got coming on today.
1: See you in a bit.
0: And we'll see you in a bit. That's Dr. Sarah, don't forget, coming your way at 2 o'clock. It'll be a fantastic show, as always. And she's on the air from 2 till 4. Here's a bit of Cliff. Hi, fans. A bachelor boy.

Ah, Cliff Richard in the Shadows, what a track that is. And of course, Bachelor Boy. Right, we've just got time for another crack at our this week's Name That Tune. If not, it will be a rollover to next Tuesday. I didn't expect much response today, but we're gonna go for it again, because we're going to build this up, and you want to see the prizes we might get to. You never know, because I've got an absolutely fantabulous prize for you today. So, all important text number 07942-641074. I'll give you that again, 07942-641074. If you know this Name That Tune for this week, okay.

07942 641074. If you know what this tune is, you'll win a fantabulous prize. Or else it'll be rolled over to next week.

There we are. No guesses as yet. That's this week's Name This Tune. It's not easy. It's not easy unless you know the answer, is it? So we're going to play out today. Thank you very much for listening once again. Dr. Sarah is on the way. Do not go anywhere. Do not move that dial. I'll be back for the Drive Time show tomorrow afternoon, 4 o'clock. Hope I've got your company then. Have a great Tuesday. And I'll catch up with you tomorrow at 4. Take care of yourselves and each other. Ta-da.

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2: Former Prime Minister Keir Starmer is to step down as the MP for Holborn and St Pancras. In a statement issued on X, he says it was the right time to hand the baton over to a successor. It's a move that will trigger a by-election in the London seat. Meanwhile, the new Prime Minister Andy Burnham's due to speak in Parliament for the first time later as the summer recess ends. Ollie Hughes takes a look at what we can expect.
3: It's been reported Mr Burnham is about to make public control over important services a priority. He's expected to set out his belief that things like water, energy and transport have become neither reliable nor affordable. He'll also face a two-hour grilling from MPs about the policies he's announced over the summer, including capping bus fares and building lots more council houses.
2: And summer 2026 was provisionally the UK's warmest on record. The Met Office says the mean average temperature across June, July and August was 16.5 degrees Celsius, beating the previous seasonal high of 16.1. That's the latest from Radio News Hub. I'm Tanita Sim.
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6: And welcome to Dr. Sarah Uncle. I'm so sorry if you heard a little bit of us chatting. We were talking about our weekends. And I think that a lot of people may well have been going places. I know they were because I was in a queue with a load of people. There was also huge downpours of rain. And like everything that we talk about on my show, there is always an upside to stuff. So you've got huge amount of rain for sure, but you've got also the fabulous watering that it does to our greenery that we need to survive. And yes, you may end up in a big queue slowing down to support people, but as you may have heard, I really, really feel for the people who didn't make it home in one piece. And I don't mean themselves. I mean the car damage, the dents, the time spent, all of those things that make, standing in a queue very frustrating. But gosh, you know, you poor people, if you have had a bad weekend and been involved in something, then our hearts go out to you. And, we completely understand why we were stuck in the queue. So what are we going to do today? So as always, I'm trying to think of things that are topical, useful, make sense to the people I'm talking about or to, and any parents or young people, or those going to university, those going to back to school, going to a new school, a senior school. There is an awful lot of expectation happening now. And a lot of things that you do are part of the routine of going back. You may well find that you do it every year for your kids from the age of about 4 or 5 till they're about 16, 17, 18. And therefore, you get a little bit stuck in a rut. Or you may well have had some difficulties over the last few years in going back to school. And maybe the holiday was a time where you could relax, and now you're getting yourself ready for a little bit more stress of getting up earlier than you need, getting young people to do things that in their heart they really don't want to do. But I want to just say, education is the way forward for us here. So the further you are from education, the less likely you are to be able to achieve amazing things. That does not mean that you can't achieve amazing things, but it does mean that it makes life a little bit more difficult. And there are plenty of things that make life difficult. We want to really make the most of everything that we have. And this present system of education and exams, therefore, is your first step to making a little bit more out of the world that we have coming up and being a little bit further up the ladder and then

Therefore, it is an amazing opportunity. And for the most part, it's free. So, you know, really making the most of this opportunity is what we really need to get into our heads. And I realize that that's not necessarily going to feel like that on Wednesday or Thursday morning, whenever it is that you have to start getting up to a routine. So I've got some top tips and ideas and thoughts about what might make life a little bit easier. But we're going to start off with a super song.

0: Hi, I'm Nev Moore, founder and CEO of Harbour Radio. We've strived to be a vocal point and a voice for the community. I'm excited to announce a new service that Harbour Radio is pleased to offer to local charities, groups and organisations in the area. The Charity Free ad is going to be made available so that you can get your charity and purpose out to more people. If you're interested in having a free advertisement played out during the day, please contact us on sales@harbourradio.co.uk with your contact information and a small piece about what your charity group or organisation is all about. The ad will run for 2 months, so allowing us to help as many causes as we can. Harbour Radio is the voice of the community, and we can be your voice too. Thank you.
1: So, we've got 2 till 4. We are going to talk about all things school and some of the stuff that I see over the year. We're going to talk about it quite early. So, the problems and ideas and sort of getting a little bit ahead, because the problems are not going to go away. They've been around for a little while. The stories about not wanting to go to school, or losing your homework, all these sort of things. They've been around since, I can't remember, beginning of whenever school was invented, probably. So we're going to take a little bit of a journey. But as always in my shows, I want to give you a little bit of those experiments, those ideas around mindset, thinking slightly outside the box, maybe taking a pause to see whether where you're at now is actually working for you and whether there's a different way of thinking about things. And this is all about learning, a learning couple of hours. Let's learn.

Transformed.

0: Welcome back to our weekly series. We've got 52 experiments. We're on week 12. We've gone on a bit of a journey, and I can see now, Tumas, that it all builds up one on top of the other, and you have to be more aware of yourself before you start looking at the impact you make around you and how you control your feeling to it and the impact that then has, the stories we've shared about how when you do something slightly different, the response around you is different. And I'm really excited about week 12. We're going to talk about flow, about those moments when work feels meaningful rather than merely being endured. I am sad to say that I have those days where there are bits of it where I just think, I've just got to get through till 6:37. I just got to keep going. You have a word. The word is autolicity. And I asked you, well, what does that mean? That's a word I've never heard. What is it?
1: It is one of those words that sounds more complicated than it is. Interestingly, as many other words, it comes from Greek. So auto meaning self and telos meaning end or purpose. Autotelic describes something that is an end in itself, not merely as means to something else. And at its core, autotelicity means the activity itself carries engagement, even a kind of rightness. And in modern language, people call it flow. So that sense of being fully in the moment, absorbed, purposeful, not because everything is easy, but because attention and action are working together. An autotelic person tends to be intrinsically motivated, curious, able to turn challenges into interesting problems and to experience flow states more often, in opposite to someone who just complains about everything and feels like a victim. And most people know that opposite day where everything feels jagged, too many interruptions, too much friction, too much emotional static. You are doing things, but nothing feels coherent. So this week's invitation is not about peak performance. It's about asking what conditions help human beings do good work without being scraped raw by the process. So it's interesting that flow sits in the sweet spot where you have your challenges and your skills, and both are in right balance. When the balance is off, you get bored, too much skill, or anxiety, too much challenge, not flow. So that's anxious. I am out of my depth and will be exposed quadrant also overlaps with imposter syndrome. But imposter syndrome adds a specific story of fraudulence on top of the challenge.
0: So tell me a little bit about what creates flow, equally what destroys it, because I can see that person who's moaning, you could say, well, they're not, certainly not flowing. So give me some examples. What are we talking about?
1: From the nursing side, as my co-author, she's a senior experienced nurse, points out, flow is built upstream. It begins with a good handover, knowing what the day holds, understanding staffing procedures, like likely pinch points, unresolved issues, having the basics ready, working equipment, clear plans, reliable documentation. Then the nurse can actually nurse, so she can be present with patients rather than scavenging through the system. And all the opposites then can make it very hard and the flow vanishes. So from the doctor's side, it looks different. It's often about uninterrupted thinking time. So doctors lose flow when your attention gets fragmented beyond repair. And there is something worth pausing on, actually, when cognition becomes too splintered. So certainty can rise while quality of thinking falls. You become reactive. You can become faster, but less nuanced. And that is not efficiency. That is more like a warning sign. I'm sure you know the moments when you are really, really deeply into something and then knock, knock on the door, Dr. Sarah, can you give me a 5 minutes? Can I borrow your brain? That kind of interruption can disturb the flow. You all of a sudden out of flow and then you think, where is this day going?
0: And I think the other thing is when that happens, when you're not in flow, everything else still falls apart. What you're talking about is creating a system around somebody Is that what we need to do? Do we need to think about how people can flow?
1: This is where we need to be really honest about something. We often praise resilience in healthcare, and sometimes that's right. But sometimes what we are praising is a person's ability to absorb preventable dysfunction of the system. That is a different thing altogether. And if someone spends their whole shift hunting for missing equipment or chasing broken processes or navigating avoidable confusion and still somehow gets through the day, so we call them resilient. The more honest question is that why did the system require that much compensating effort in the first place? And that is why flow matters as a diagnostic. When it disappears, it may be telling us something important about the environment, not just about the person or individual. And in this context, it's a signal of coherence and not at all like luxury.
0: There is emotion in that. When you're in flow, it's probably easier. I mean, there is a human side too. Compassion, presence, connection. Where does all that fit?
1: This is one of the most moving parts in this week's chapter. So many people assume all emotional labor is draining, but the truth is that compassion doesn't always deplete us. Sometimes it restores us. Imagine a nurse sitting with a frightened patient, or a teacher who stays after class because a child is struggling, or a parent who actually puts down the phone and really listens, or a teenager doing that. They are always on their phone. So that kind of presence is not an added burden, but it's part of what makes the work feel whole. And a meaningful connection can actually create flow. So it gives back energy. So the question is not, how do we protect people from caring? It's more like, how do we protect the conditions in which caring still feels possible?
0: And I think that what you've just described is one of the biggest reasons why people leave healthcare positions. I think that they come into it, absolutely, their passion, their aim is to help others. And as they're moved into a position where they just have to put people through a machine, that bit of their passion, the reason they joined the job, all that created, the stuff that created their flow, was taken away from them. That is a game changer for a job.
1: They get exhausted morally and physically. And that kind of context and system around that becoming exhausted is a sign that something must be preventable. It's like, if people keep falling into a river, we do need people downstream pulling them out. But wisdom also asks, what is happening upstream? In healthcare and in life, we often become brilliant at rescue and terrible at noticing what keeps pushing people into struggle in the first place. And sometimes the most compassionate intervention is not go better, but it's like, let us understand what keeps breaking the flow.
0: So, but we need some practical experiments for listeners this week. What is it?
1: The experiment is simple. It's called the flow reflection log. It goes so that at the end of your workday or shift, you ask yourself three questions, not to judge yourself, not to optimize yourself into a machine or robot, but just to gather honest data. So the first question is, where did flow show up today and what made it possible? Like a conversation or a task, a stretch of calm competence. Was it preparation? Was it trust, clarity, a good handover? So where did flow show up today and what made it possible? So then the second is, what broke it? Interruptions, missing kit, administrative friction, it could be uncertainty, it could be a mental overload. And the third question then is, what is one micro adjustment you can do for tomorrow? Not like a grand intervention or reintervention, but just a small little upstream change. So protect 10 minutes, prepare for something differently, name the pinch point or enter the room more deliberately. So the point is not, why am I failing to stay in flow? The point is, what is my environment doing to my attention, my humanity, and my capacity to do this work well? So the system often reveals itself through friction before it shows up on any dashboard. And that little log is a way of noticing it and listening to realities.
0: That sounds good. I'm just very aware that we talk about health. Supposing you work in a shoe shop or a bookshop or something, how could we help them to experience flow? I'm assuming that there are periods in the day where it's just completely the opposite to us, incredibly quiet. You're waiting for something to happen. I would imagine that is quite exhausting, to be honest. How might they keep your flow going so that at the end of the day you don't feel exhausted? I think sometimes we talk about busyness being exhausting, but waiting can be exhausting.
1: I would put it into this perspective of mindset. In this context, in a shop, for example, flow is the feeling that the work is moving with a kind of rhythm. Obviously, when you're waiting for something, time passes differently. If you're busy with something, it goes quickly. If you're waiting for something, it slows down. But when flow is absent in a shop, it usually doesn't feel like I just need better mindset. It feels more like the scanner is not working, or there is not enough stuff on the floor, or deliveries are late, or customer needs help while others are waiting. So the problem is often not laziness or attitude, it's broken rhythm. And if you can do something to improve that rhythm, then that would help. Mindset helps only partly. A good mindset can help someone to stay calmer, more curious, less reactive. So flow is, in this context, shaped both by inner state and outer conditions. It's the summary of these.
0: When you get to that and you notice that you're no longer flowing, what can you do about it? What is there in your environment? I think it'd be great to know people who were thinking about it, maybe if they have any questions. I'm just going to go back to other people. So we've done the place where too slow. What happens if people feel life is too busy for flow?
1: Yes, that's also a question of, you know, noticing that and getting out of that reactive state, what we have discussed previously in our other recordings and in other discussions. So when you notice flow has stopped, the first step is not to force it back by sheer will. It's usually a good moment to stop and ask what broke the rhythm. And in practice, there are few useful moves. First, you do this experiment. So you name the interruption. Was it like external noise, messages, missing information, another demand, or internal? Perhaps it's your own self-doubt or irritation or fatigue, anxiety, mental overload. So naming the interruption helps to reduce the vagueness and make it more clear. When you're too busy, you can take one slow breath, lower the emotional temperature, drop your shoulders, put your feet on the floor. And then there is also one way to shrink the horizon. Do not ask, how do I get the whole day back on track? You can ask, like, what is the next right thing to do in this context? And often flow then returns. So it's not like a traumatic process, but it's about noticing. And when you are in your very reactive firefighting mode, as we are often in healthcare, then it's really easy to forget to do that. So this exercise helps you to zoom out yourself. Once you do these things, you can remove one source of friction, perhaps like close one tab on your computer, silence one notification, ask one clarifying question. Also, you can think whether this is a person problem or a system problem. So if flow keeps breaking in the same place, it may be not about your mindset at all. It may be that the work is designed in a poor way. Something is missing in the system.
0: That sounds amazing. And, you know, I'm thinking about this as a whole at this point. I mean, we've got a long way to go. Realistically, you have to go on this journey yourself, because, you know, there are some people who get relief out of doing. If you stop someone doing something, that is their frustration. There are some people who feel routine and rhythm, consistently doing the same thing all the time, is important to them. So you're not going to ever have one size fits all, either in designing a system or how you approach anything. People have to understand themselves, and then the system has to give them the chance to act in their own way. It's kind of like we've all really got to collaborate a lot better.
1: Yes.
0: How shall we wrap up this week?
1: Flow is not a luxury. It's one of the clearest signs that something in your work is functioning in a more human way when you feel yourself being in the flow. And when it vanishes, do not blame yourself first. So get curious about what broke the rhythm.
0: That sounds great. Okie doke. Thank you so much. See you next week. And that's myself and Dr. Tuomisarev. And if you're wondering where on earth this is coming from, or you need some reminders, if you go to gyup.org, you'll see a little summary. You'll see a recording of our, a bit like a podcast, a recording of our discussion, and some posters that allow you to see things in a slightly different way. And why is this important now? Well, there are a number of things. Your brain, the way you function has a genetic component. So if you look at your parents, the people who cared for you in your young life, if you really look deeply at yourself, you will recognize some of the traits that they had. They may really have annoyed you when you were younger, but you do tend to slip in them. And if you as an adult, or you in your life, look at yourself and make actual positive change, you do so much more than just looking at yourself. What you do is you start a chain of events that continue on into your family. Because if you look at yourself and start to do things differently, then you surprise your children, your partner. And it's certainly, if it's a positive move, an understanding, a look to communicate, a way of collaborating, they respond. And they respond very small, but very sort of in insightful ways, and therefore you get change. And the change that you want is very slow. And so now is a good time to think about how you manage that return to school, because how you manage it will impact how your children, how others, how things respond in your day. So if you've got your kids off to school and they're tired and they're hungry and they get into school and they're grumpy, guess what's going to happen in their day? Every little thing they say will put them on edge. They'll be tired. They'll respond in a negative fashion. And before you know it, you've set up a chain of events. Whereas actually, if you think a little bit the opposite way, you might just mean that you prevent a negative impact from right at the beginning. And hey, school could be a lot more positive. Great time to think.

0: Okay, so we're going to start with 7 top tips. All right. Okay, and then we're going to maybe consider a little bit more in depth some of those things. And I'm going to start with something that I personally think is really important. And before I even start, I'm going to say to you, do I do this for my family? Probably not. Okay. And I think I should, but the people who do it, you are amazing. And it's relatively free. All right. And it is about how people who have some degree of authority, how they have taught themselves over those years, and therefore there's a kind of expectation of a routine. And that's why it is never too late to rethink the way in which you approach an issue. I realize that I've waffled on about something completely different, but here we go. All right. Number one, sleep. Bet you weren't thinking about that, but yes, the number one thing that I think we all underestimate. In fact, if I'm going to be honest, it isn't until about 35 years ago that it even became a medical area of speciality. That's how underestimated sleep is. And sleep is all about getting the brain ready. It's actually completely the opposite to the rest at the end of the day. And I often talk about the fact that in my imagination, it's like where you've got a really messy room. So you've had loads of thoughts all day. You've done loads of stuff. You've got everything out on the floor. Your bedroom is a mess. The cupboards are all full of unfolded up clothes, and everything that should be hung up is now fallen onto the shoes at the bottom of the wardrobe. And there's just sweet packets and drink cans, and the bed is all messy. And what happens in sleep is it's like having someone come along and absolutely spring clean your room, spring clean your mind. All of those memories, information, ideas, they all get put neatly away. So not only are your clothes hung up, they're now colour coordinated. You've got shirts running from yellow through to brown. You've got all your jeans in one place. You've got all the pants. You've got all the socks. Your shoes are not only together, but they're in pairs. The floor is clean. The bed linen is gorgeous. Everything is plumped up and ready for you to trash for the next day. And you know exactly where everything is, and you can start your day off great. So, with a bit of a summer routine, what tends to happen is you get up later and later. That is me too. I'll get up at 5:30 as a routine. I'll say to myself, right, this summer I'm going to get up really early. I'm going to get lots done. And I never do. I just press that button that says sleep a little bit longer, because it's just so nice when you're relaxed. But come school, you've got to go back to that routine. And it is difficult. And you don't really want to. And it sets your whole day off on the wrong sort of line. Therefore, it's time to get back in that zone. Is it going to happen going from staying up late until, 1, 2, whatever it is that you stay up late, and suddenly getting up at 6 o'clock in the morning? Of course it isn't. It doesn't happen for adults. It's certainly not going to happen for young people, kids, anybody else whose day is actually innately set a little bit later. So you have to do it gradually. And I would advise that it's the waking up time that's important. So bringing yourself, I know we've left it a little bit late, but bringing yourself from 10 in the morning to 8:30 to 6, some sort of idea of a routine. Looking at screens and phones, I think increasingly we know that those kind of stories are actually real. We know that if you don't look at sleep and those things, you're just not going to manage. You're on an amazing journey against a huge amount of information, where actually you need to slow down. And we know that sleep is going to affect not only your mood and your memory, but also your concentration and behaviour. So if you don't get this routine in place, be aware that for the next 2 weeks, things are going to be quite stormy. And actually, to some extent, you're shooting yourself in the foot. So we're going to talk about sleep. We're going to talk about screens and phones. We're going to have a little chat about children that simply cannot get to sleep. And we're going to talk about getting up early enough for breakfast rather than rushing, and where breakfast fits in. And breakfast isn't actually for everybody. So that's our number one. We're going to look at sleep. Number two, we're going to look at fuel. So we're going to look at food and hydration. We've had some pretty long shows all about water and how quickly you get a little bit dehydrated and the impact that lack of water has on cells. And essentially, your nervous system, your brain, is a whole load of cells. So if your cells are not actually functioning optimally, it's no wonder that information takes way too long to get from A to B. Now, if you have other issues with concentration, be it physical, like hearing or eyesight or stress or neurodiversity or any of those things, anxiety, and your nervous system doesn't function properly, you're already struggling. So what could we do if we don't eat breakfast? How could we look at packed lunches? The importance of a water bottle and drinking out of it. Fruit, veg and protein. I don't know anyone who has had this sort of scenario where you're fine, you're fine, you're fine. You've missed breakfast, you're fine, you're fine, you're fine. You've maybe had a cup of coffee at 11, you're fine. And then you get to about 1:45. So you're already gone past lunch hour and suddenly you're overwhelmingly hungry. Now, if you're an adult and you're overwhelmingly hungry, you probably get a little bit of a shake on. You feel a little bit sick and you know that you're going to have to eat. And your whole brain has now gone to that fact that it needs food. Well, imagine what that's happening like at school. You know, you're sitting in the classroom, you haven't eaten enough, you're beginning to get the jitters, you feel a bit sick, you might even get a tummy ache or a headache. And the worst case scenario, you're actually going to pass out. So food and a routine, reliable fuel, means that you are less likely to be irritable, you're more likely to concentrate, and you're less likely to be tired in the middle of the day. So you talk about, you know, the kind of routines that we've had in the summer holidays, where actually you've probably been able to go and have food where you like. Well, schools have to have a structure. They're like work, but for little people or bigger people, or sometimes people who are obviously much, much taller than we are. And I'm sort of like 5'6". So I've got some 6 foot, like 16-year-olds who really do need some food. And also, can I just talk a little bit about the fact that it can have a cost? So how can we make it as inexpensive and affordable as possible? So far, we've done sleep, food, fuel, hydration, mental health. Now, I have some worries about coping with getting up so early and organising my day back again, and I'm not even going to school. So there's a huge amount, not necessarily true, I would say. Let's say that for some people, there is anxiety about going back. And actually, some children are super excited, but some children are terrified. So we might think about the reality of separation anxiety, which you may or may not have heard of, but worrying about the type of teachers, friendship problems, potential bullying, and sometimes bullying is very much real, but sometimes it is felt as real. And I'm sure we'll all do that. The way people respond to you can make you feel like someone is putting you down, but actually it isn't their intention. Fear of getting things wrong. Certainly that move from primary to secondary school, that can be really scary. You've got used to your gang, your tribe. You may well have had some difficult scenarios with younger people, and now you're going to go into a bigger world. And what are those people going to be like? Any child or parent or family who have struggled with attendance anyway, for some extent during the summer holidays, that hasn't become so much of an issue. So there is that anxiety and that kind of awareness, right, I'm going to have to do something about it. You sort of get your armour on. You know, we talk about unlearning the armour. You get yourself ready to stand firm and to fight those people who are going to try and challenge stuff around the stuff you're trying to sort out within your own home. And I think for me, the children who've been excluded or are at risk of exclusion, you are the most vulnerable group. You're going to maybe be thinking, and maybe you want to come and say to Harbour Radio, you know, get in touch with info@harbourradio.co.uk. If you have struggled, things you have found helpful, especially that you think other people might like to know about. Because anxiety and mental health at every level of school, and probably the more you get older and you are expected to be independent, the more difficult it is. So we've got sleep, we've got fuel, we've got mental health. We're going to go a bit to the boring stuff, and that obviously makes a difference depending on every age. So, have you got good enough vision? Can you see the board? Do you need your glasses checked? Hearing. Do you honestly think your hearing is okay? Can you hear the teacher? Maybe have you had a little bit of a dental checkup? Should we maybe be thinking more holistically around all the things that we ought to think about with young people's health? How are you doing with your asthma? Have you got your inhalers? We talked about this last week when we talked about the winter MOT. Have you got your inhalers? Have you got your asthma plan? Do you feel that you know how to use it when you're in school? Are you ready for sport and what you're going to need in order to make sure that you have a good chance of doing really well and your breathing doesn't hold you back? Allergies. Do you have some allergies that realistically the school needs to know about? Are there any medications that you have that realistically the school also needs to know about? What about immunisations? We've got a lot of immunisations will come up in the 15, 16 year olds with the HPV vaccines, but also we've got the flu vaccines that end up your nose rather than an injection, which is kind of cool. What about things like puberty and periods? So periods for a new person starting periods can be a complete mess. So we know that when you first start those cycles, that you can end up bleeding horrendously or hardly at all, have tons of pain, and that doesn't necessarily mean you're bleeding heavily, you can have a knot, you can have horrendous stomach ache, you can feel like you want to pass urine all the time, you can feel really unwell, and for goodness sake, it happens every month. Or sometimes, especially at the beginning around puberty, so in those early years, 13, 14, 15, it can actually happen more than one time a month, or it can be completely all over the place. And that can have impact on everything that you do. So it can have an impact on many trips or sports or anything. And you may well feel uncomfortable about it. Other people may feel uncomfortable about it, and especially guys, they may not have any understanding. They may not have had any discussion. You may well have had a slightly joked view of it. I don't know how it is actually taken at school, but the bottom line is that as you come up to that age, it may well be the time that you need to think about how you use hormonal treatments in order to maintain and be in control of your periods. Because that is something that you're then having an impact on how you manage your work. And it's worth maybe having a discussion with your GP or a nurse within the practice and seeing about what your options are. Skin. So skin changes tend to happen when you're stressed. So people with eczema, psoriasis, and also things like acne. So acne is something that happens more common as you go to puberty, and all of those sort of things can make life more difficult for people, partly because of the impact it has on themselves, on how they view their own self. So they look in the mirror and they don't particularly like or feel impressed with the way they're looking on that day. And you can bet your bottom dollar that these things happen on the day that it was important to you, because that's part of being stressed. You're getting ready for something. You're going to have a party. You're going to go out. You want to go and meet some new people. And then your skin lets you down. And it's important to have some really good information around that. So being able to, again, maybe talk to your GP about acne is important. There are treatments that make a real difference, and you are on a journey, and there are some things that you can start with quite simply and you can build your way up. So it's worth having control. And I think that's, to me, has always been, when you plan, when you have control, when you have an end point, when you know what you're doing, when you have information, we're talking about education, then you can make choice. But if you don't know and you don't want to think about it, it just builds up and builds up and builds up. It doesn't mean it goes away. It still builds up. So things like eczema, which are likely to be worse when you have a cold or a cough or you want to do something useful, things like psoriasis, things like acne, are worth getting some support with early on. And of course, sleep problems. So, you know, those are the sort of health checks that you might think about working out now instead of leaving for months and then it building up and you're heading up towards Christmas. So, what have we covered? So, sleep, routine, plan. Food, fuel, water. Get these things organized. Mental health, anxiety. It's good to talk. Boring health checks, vision, hearing, teeth, asthma, allergies, medication, and actually periods and skin. Because when you are feeling your best, you're going to learn your best. And when you learn your best, the world is your oyster. And I need all of you to have the best opportunities that you can. Okay. We've done all those things. Don't worry, we've only got three more and I will whiz through them. So, movement. The brain needs the body to move, all right? So, I think often we think of mental health as one bit, happens in the top of our head, and diabetes, heart disease, eczema, asthma, they're all bits of your body and they don't all connect. And they so do. They so do. So the more exercise you have, the better you will feel. And actually, that play around outside. I mean, playtime is not just something that someone made up. It is part of a strategy that has been in schooling. You can't manage to learn continuously. You may feel like you are, but you do need to have those breaks. So playing outside, you know, you go outside, you may feel on your own, but you are exercising, you are breathing in fresher air, you are getting some movement back into your body. PE, make the most of it. You may not be the best person in sport, but you are doing PE in order to improve your skin, your periods. You're doing it to improve your own abilities. If you feel strongly that you're not the fastest or the best at catching, there should be things you may even be able to start, things like yoga, Pilates, meditation, things that actually, Tai Chi, things that you don't need to be the world's best runner or the world's best catcher at, but actually benefit your health, help you to control your anxiety and to improve your sleep and everything else. So, walking, cycling when safe, playing outside, PE, dancing, come on, we need some music, and of course, football. Even just getting up and moving around. And therefore, you've got to have something that links everything, and movement helps the brain to learn. So it's really positive. If you want your kids to do well, moving is good, okay? And if you don't necessarily have time to think about it, then your kids moving, seeing it as something positive. Just try and make it into something useful. And then the last two things may be a bit more tricky. So the learning environment, you actually do need to have a space. So you're going to need to have somewhere to do homework. You are going to need to think about books and learning. You may well need to listen as someone reads to you. You may need to make sure that there is access to a computer and internet. And if there isn't that access, then I'm going to give you some ideas about how to make sure it happens. Because realistically, we should make sure that every child has the same opportunities to start. Maybe you need help with homework. Maybe you need to encourage rather than correct. Maybe you need to think about a routine. And very importantly, you need someone who notices when someone who's working is struggling. And we probably all need that. So, we've got learning environment, we've got movement, we've got boring health checks, we've got food and fuel, we've got sleep, we've got mental health. And the last thing, probably the most important, in my heart anyway, is connection. I think all people need at least one person to notice them. Who knows how you or your child feel? Who notices when they're at school and who do they talk to? Do they have a friend? Does anybody notice if they stop coming to school or their behaviour changes? Does somebody notice if they're hungry or tired? And if you don't know who that is, you need to find someone for you. And you need to find someone for them. That's my seven. Let's have a look at some of them. Harbour
1: 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Yeah Books proudly presents its new bookshop with two rooms full of books. 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

Okay, so I want to talk about school attendance, not because I know the answers. I think if everybody knew the answers, we wouldn't have a problem. But to give you some ideas, because sometimes, especially when you are involved in it yourself, it's you need some ideas as to how to you might take things forward. And there is no right or wrong way. You have to find the way that works for you, but it's always good to have some sort of a plan, okay? So one of the first things is when school isn't working, okay? And we are talking about the child who, or the young person, who won't get out of bed. The ones who complain of stomach ache on school mornings, they become really distressed. And it is horrendous to see and be part of that because you're involved in it. And what then happens is they become more absent. And actually, once that happens, it begins to make it worse because you're a bit more of an odd one out by that stage in the class. And you also begin to struggle academically because you're missing out on that learning, and therefore you end up not understanding so much, can't answer the questions, but you're still in a routine where everyone else is just moving on, and you are expected to answer questions and do your homework and all these sort of things, but you don't have the grounding and the rules. Once you become an odd one out, you are more vulnerable to being bullied. And that then leads to more issues and eventually can lead to you just responding more aggressively. And therefore, you end up with exclusion. And you can see all of that could happen. And a teacher may not have the ability to be aware, to put in some support directly, that solves the whole problem. So it's definitely going to be a family, child, school collaboration. And it's not always easy because obviously parents are busy, school is busy, there's maybe 20 or more children in the school and there's in the class and it's constantly changing. So it is going to have to allow a little bit of back and forward. I think teachers are amazing. I think parents are amazing. But obviously, most of all, I love just kids. They are amazing. So let's have some ideas. Number one, start with curiosity. And that's honestly because if you say you have to go to school, stop making a fuss, you know where that'll get you because you probably tried it and it works. Maybe when they're teeny and you can lift them up, but not so much as they get older. And therefore, you might want to ask, say what you see. You know, you don't want to get out of bed. You feel sick all the time. I can see you're really unhappy, but we're not going to go anywhere. So I need to understand. And then just wait. Just wait.

If you've got to say words, then try and find out what's the worst part of the day. Is it getting up? Is it leaving home? Is it when you get there? Are there lessons? Is it break time? Is it something coming home? Is there somebody you're worried about? Is there somewhere at school where you just feel really uncomfortable? Is the work too difficult or too easy? Are you worried about getting things wrong? Friendship okay? Do you feel bullied? Maybe something happening online? Do you feel just different? Is there something you think adults don't understand? And really listen. And something I've learned quite recently is you haven't listened unless you can repeat back to them what they have said to you and they agree. Otherwise, you've interpreted it and that's not the same. Look for school, for clues, sorry, outside school, because sometimes emotion doesn't come out as just tears or grumpiness. Sometimes it can come out as a tummy ache on Sunday night, or a headache, or someone who doesn't get to bed early, or Monday morning just not wanting to leave the house. When they come home from school, everything comes out. So they are exhausted, they're ratty, they're angry, or they just don't want to talk. And that isn't what they're like when you've had them through the summer holidays. When they really, really, really, really, really don't want to do homework. When there's something so fundamental about it that they just don't want to do it. But they get to the weekend and on Saturday, they're back to their normal self. Because physical symptoms, really, we should be having a look at as well. So if you've got a headache or tummy problems, we probably need to just make sure that there isn't anything going on. But if there isn't, especially if they're much better over the weekend, there's probably a ledger of anxiety. You're not going to be able to necessarily solve this on your own. So it's always worth talking to school early. And you might have a discussion with a teacher that the child or the young person actually feels they can relate to, or their form tutor. There are people who cover what's called pastoral leads, and there is the Senko. And sometimes it's someone who's in attendance, or a school nurse, or someone else. Just someone, initially I would imagine, that the young person feels they can comfortably talk to. And together, you may well be able to work on some way of supporting and getting people back early. Because the longer you spend out of school, the more difficult it will get. And I've seen some amazing things from different schools. So I have seen a wonderful lady who organised to meet the child every morning when they arrive from school. I know that there is an attempt to try and make somewhere calm for people to go when they feel overwhelmed. Sometimes you can have a change in timetable. That is really difficult for the school, so I would appreciate it. And sometimes there's a requirement that it's only short term, but it's worth working together. It's so much easier when parent and teacher are working together for the school. It may be that there are arrangements that you can make for lunchtime, that they maybe go somewhere. Or a clear plan when anxiety gets too overwhelming. But one of the main things is to not create a routine where every morning turns into a battle. But I think there needs to be some very good boundaries and some very good discussion and some very routine. And to some extent, it's going to be about what you as the adult, the responsible person in the family, what works for you.
How do you get yourself organized to go and do things you don't want to do? And do you make sure that you are that role model for that child, that there are things that you do that you see as routine, and you work with them to try and understand how to support them? And there may be times when this, I know people who've tried horrendously, but the earlier you get to this, the sooner you start dealing with the issue, the less likely you are to have a huge long-term problem. And it's also important to keep life going outside school, so still having routines, hobbies, contacts, exercise, and friends, and trying to increase the amount of time that you spend outside the house, maybe in the library or at maybe some of the other things that might be available for young people. If there's bullying, it's not something that the child themselves can fix or the young person. It's going to need someone to listen, and it's going to need some support. So the recommendation is that you record what happens, and then you ask safeguarding schools. They have an anti-bullying policy. Sometimes you can see it on the website. And as much as you can, preserve evidence and work with the school. If you think that they're having complete meltdowns when they come in from home, that may be that they are overwhelmed. And it's not just anxiety, there may be some underlying neurodiversity. And it is a very good time to try and work out what's going on and to get the appropriate referrals and support within primary care. And it's just really important, if you can, to encourage other children to support those who are not in attendance or struggling with school, and to try and stay positive as a parent group and as a teaching group. So how you work together to solve problems, because actually it's a community thing. And as much as you can, you want to work in order to solve the issues, to prevent the problems when people aren't in education and they don't then have the qualifications to go on to college or to further education or to a job, which is essentially where we all want to go. So it is about time and talking. It is about getting together with the other players, the other people who you're working with to support into education. And it is about continuing. Some people struggle so much that they end up teaching school their children at home, so that homeschooling thing. But that is a huge responsibility and can cause an awful lot. So as much as you can, you want to keep people involved with school, learning as much as they can, and working together. And I'm sure we're going to, at another stage, we'll look at what there is at homeschooling and all the things that are available. But as much as you can, identify early. Try and create that routine of getting up at the right time, eating the right food, drinking the right food. Even if you're not at school, you are creating a routine that then they'll find easier when they walk into school. It's not just a holiday.

So we're getting ready for school, and actually we're hoping that everything's going to go swimmingly. Everything's going to be great, but if you're not 100% sure, then maybe there's some things that you need to stop and look at. So have you, your child, your young person, have you sorted your sleep pattern? Have you got enough food and you're appropriately hydrated? What's your mental health like? Have you sorted out the boring stuff? Can you hear okay? Can you see okay? Is periods getting in the way? Or is your skin really bothering you? Are you getting enough exercise? That grumpy feeling may just be because your whole body's itching to move. And do you have the right environment? And maybe just somewhere, some people to offload on? And I've gone into the kind of more negative stuff because it's one of the things that we don't really talk about. And I think it's really important to have it out there so that people know that when they are making their child go to school, that it is not necessarily the easiest thing, okay? And you're not alone. But when it gets too much, there is absolutely a space for you. You are not a bad parent. Just because you haven't managed to get all those other things in place, just because you yourself are struggling, does not mean that you are a bad parent, but it does mean that it is better to do something about it sooner rather than later for you and your family. You are a unit, okay? You're not just you. So, stop. You notice something's up. Ask the person you're worried about. Ask them. They're the ones who know. They may not be able to speak the words, but at least listen. Share what you feel. Work out a plan. If they can't plan, then you're going to need to plan. And then find out if it works. And let other people know, because if it does work, you are definitely not the only person to be struggling with this. However, what you need is to have a child and a young person who has the education that they need in order to make choices further on down their life. And that is why we have school. School is there to educate you so that you can make decisions in the future for your best. Without education, you are behind on everything, and that's not fair. Okay, so where can parents get help? Number one, okay, you've got your friends and your family. You may well know people who have done this before and know exactly what to do, but you may not. Or they may say loads of things that are negative and you're still going to have to start from somewhere, okay? So, number one, start with school. They spend all their life inside school trying to solve these problems. And whatever else you may think, they have learned, they have gone into this job in order to educate children. That is why they are there. Okay, so if your child or you are beginning to struggle, contact the school early, because at some stage, if you do struggle, they will be contacting you and you will be feeling uncomfortable, and that will have a completely different discussion. Who is the appropriate person? If your child has someone that they already talk to, that is the person you want to talk to. If not, start with the person they spend time with. So maybe the class teacher is the person, the form tutor, pastoral lead. We talked about the attendance person, the SENCO, special educational needs and diversity. They understand a lot, and they have specific training to help in that role. Or if you're worried about bullying or abuse or even safety, there is a safeguarding lead as well, and they will have lots of good ideas. Be prepared to just sit and listen, and again, to say back to them what you think you've heard. Because what you don't want to do is to get in there upset. And when they say stuff that you can do, think of 100 reasons why you can't do it, because that's not helpful. You really need to understand what they're saying, because they may not have said half the things that you thought they were saying when your brain is caught up in that. Okay? So school. That is not the only place.
I have a lot more places. In Great Yarmouth, there is the Family Hub. It is the early childhood and family service space, so it's not going to be for all age groups, but it supports children and young people, and they can help with parenting, emotional well-being, finance, because there are lots of other pressures that affect how you and your child interact with yourselves and the outside world. So you don't need to wait until things become a crisis. And I certainly know that there is a fabulous base at Shrublands in Galston. And I think you can probably Google it and find out more. And there are people there. So we're not talking digital, we're talking actual people. Now, it may take you a little bit of time, but persevere, because this is important. If there's a lot of anxiety or emotional health, you can always come to a GP, especially if you think, do you know what, there's depression or there's physical symptoms or a lot of distress. And sometimes it is true, although children are less likely to be, you know, generally unwell than adults, sometimes they are really, really ill and you need to have a proper investigation. And I hope for the most part, there is some of the questions that we ask that will just go, this isn't right. And then you're on a very different journey, but you're still trying to continue with education along at the same time. If you are struggling with, you know, getting access to a GP or even on a waiting, while you're there, there's this amazing, brilliant site called Just One Norfolk. Google it. It is amazing. To be honest, it's got so large that you may well have to go on a bit of a journey. It has a button that gives you different languages. So if you're with someone and you can see that they're upset and you want to help them, show it on your phone, but also press the button and you can see in their own language. Like any Google Translator, I've talked to parents. It doesn't always make sense. And some parents who speak a completely different language still prefer English, but it is a great space. And if you can't use the website, then try Just One Number. You'll see it on the top right-hand corner. It's just brilliant. So I have it, 0300 300 0123. It's completely rememberable. 0300 300 0123. And not only do they have the link to the 0-19 health service, which is amazing. It's all about eating, drinking, it's about support, it's about physical well-being, it's about vaccinations, it's about puberty, it's about acne, it's got all of those things in it. But also it has the opening to the, or the front door to the community mental health services, and indeed to all mental health services for those people under the age of 25. I'm saying that vaguely because I think it's in general 25, it might be a bit younger, but it depends. And interestingly, if you are stuck, they've actually got a parent line. I mean, what's not to love? Parent line on that website, but for you, text 07520 631590. There is actually a space that recognises how difficult it is to actually just be a parent, you know? And on top of that, you can have your own mental health and your own financial worries and your own eating orders or any of those other things. But this is for you. And they provide advice on children's mental health and well-being and also support your own. So there's a lot of support within that website. But interestingly, not so long ago, through the government and the ICB, there was the introduction of mental health support teams, certainly over the last 4 or 5 years, actually into schools themselves. And I think there are mental health support workers actually within the school that possibly may well link into that service as well, or at least be able to put you in touch. So they have a lot of knowledge and background. So you've not only got the school teachers, but you've also potentially got mental health link workers in the school. Now that might be that you then encourage
your child to talk to them, and you may then find out a bit more about what's happening. Obviously, as much as they can, they want your child to be, to some degree, learning that process of independence the older you are, and therefore they may feel, the child may feel, that they want to keep things confidential, which is completely understandable. But you're trying to find out what works for your child. Some children, especially those that aren't in school, may not want to speak in school to somebody, and therefore you need to have that option outside. So we've got school, family hub, just one number, including the parent line and the mental health support teams in school. If through what you've read, through what you understand from the way in which your child behaves, especially sometimes if they're very different to other members of the family, you may suspect some underlying neurodiversity. Interestingly, the more we learn about ADHD, that isn't necessarily about being constantly on the move. And I think you can be very neurodiverse and very successful. But we're talking about school, and what we need to do is to keep that success going so that you get the right qualifications in order to really flourish and blossom. So in school, there is the SENCO, the Specials Educational Needs Coordinator, or whatever CO means, I'm so sorry, but that's my understanding. But also you can get independent advice, and this is a space well worth looking at. So there's Norfolk Send Dias, SENDIASS, and they can give you lots of information and support. There is also a group called Family Voice, and they are there really to push for the parent voice, but they also have loads of people who've got involved because they've had to struggle, and therefore for them it is passionate for them to support others who may well not have maybe experiencing the same thing. So Family Voice and SENDIAS are also places that you can have a look at, especially if you're concerned about an underlying neurodiversity. And even if you don't want the diagnosis, you can get top tips on how you can get support or things that you can do with your child that helps them to be able to cope better in school. So we've got SENDIAS on our list. We've got Family Voice. We've got Just One Number. We've got Parent Line. We've got Great Yarmouth Family Hub. And then we have Early Help. So Early Help is not about social care or something you've done wrong. It is designed entirely to help before problems become bigger. And its help may be with routines, with behaviour, with emotional well-being, with finance, potentially housing, and all the pressures that work around it. Now, I can refer into family early help, but I am pretty certain that you can request that support yourself, and it may well be that it comes through somewhere like Just One Norfolk or other people from school who equally know how to get that kind of support. It is about knowing that you're not on your own as a parent, and this situation of getting your child comfortably into school is something that you are going to have to deliver, but you can have an army to back you up. And I think realistically, it's about understanding that for someone going to school or in school, there can be loads and loads of emotions. So, you know, you're going somewhere that isn't your tribe, isn't your family. So in that moment, it may be tiny little things that are enough to keep everything on track until you get through the process and you feel more confident. So it just may be somewhere to belong in or out of school. It may be someone to talk to in or out of school. It may be an activity that means that you feel special. It may be some level of confidence. It may be just having one safe adult, maybe a nana, maybe a granddad, maybe an aunt,
maybe a family friend that you can just offload with. It may be that it's around the help with food or finance, or actually the worry of the child is for you. And actually it is your concerns that stop them from going to school, that they stay in order to make sure you are safe because they are worried about you. And getting help for them actually solves that problem because you're getting help for you.

So we're going to whiz through sleep. All right. Interestingly, so there is information around how long you're expected to sleep, but that has varied over the years. But if we gave it a ballpark, 3 to 5 year old, 10 to 13 hours. 6 to 12 years, 9 to 12 hours. 13 to 18, 8 to 10 hours. And some people really notice when they haven't had enough sleep. And certainly as you get older, the pattern in your day, which is sort of like the daily clock that runs through all the cells in your body, seems to shift a little bit later. But in the summer holidays, we let lots of things slide. We might have later bedtimes, later wake-up times, lie-ins, more screen time, holidays, sleepovers, irregular meals. And so you may well be starting from a point of joyful chaos, and you're now going to have to go back into some sort of routine. And so don't beat yourself up if it takes a little bit of time. In theory, you can move your routine back, getting to bed a bit earlier by about 15 minutes every night. But do you know what? That could take forever if you're looking to go from 1 o'clock in the morning to 9 o'clock in the evening. And that is part of the reason why some people struggle to get up in the morning for work or anything, because they've spent years gaming until 3 o'clock in the morning when everyone else is awake. And that is routine. So with that in mind, interestingly, that wake-up time is massively important. So if you were going to keep anything consistent, it's that wake-up time. And if you can move from being able to open the curtains so they've got proper light, that also can be a game changer. But we know as we move quickly, I don't know if you're noticing all those days getting a bit darker, that actually we're going to find relatively quickly that it's still dark in the morning, and that's going to be tricky. But having a routine, start off at the same time, ignore the weekend. It has to be the same time through the weekend. I'm really sorry if you lie in on Saturday and Sunday, you're going to be back to square one come Monday, and you're never going to get into the swing of it. Now, to my mind, if you can push for a morning that you're going to get up at the same time, then for sure people can choose to stay up a bit later at the weekend. But if they still have to get up in the morning, or you wake them up enough so that they have to sit up, then you are able to really start to create change, and you might just get it before Christmas. Screens and phones. I mean, I think everybody now knows there's the light, and that impacts production of melatonin. And I think loads of people I know are saying, please, can I have some melatonin to help my children sleep? Well, if you're using the phones and the light, you are inhibiting it. And then you're trying to give a drug that you know is needed. And that obviously a lot of my patients are not like that. This is all about various degrees of neurodiversity and difficulty sleeping. But melatonin is natural, and using your phone late at night inhibits it. TikToking, gaming, YouTubing, messaging, social media, how stimulating are they? You know, you start on a scroll and you just can't stop, and you look up and you realize half an hour has gone by. But actually, what tends to happen when you're little is you go, just one more. I can hear my kids saying that, just one more. And you feel bad and you think, right, yes, just one more. But actually what happens is it becomes a lot later, and your brain is by that time just really wired. So maybe there needs to be a little bit of a rule. Screens off, charge outside the bedroom becomes the routine, or some sort of agreement, and everybody does it. It is quite difficult. I think it's fair to say, you know, if you're going to be a role model, actually you have to have some degree of agreement between everybody. You know, so it's a lot easier to say stop if you are also stopping and dad is not gaming downstairs or whatever else is going on. So there's the sort of the lights, then there's so we've done screens, we've done routine,
And then what happens if they simply can't get to sleep? So now you've got that same battleground as you have first thing in the morning. And often you'll go, you've said just one more time, they're now wide awake, and you've really shot yourself in the foot. So then you get grumpy because you're now tired, and you might say, you've got to go to sleep because you've got school tomorrow. And then obviously that then increases everyone's level of anxiety, and now you're buzzing too. So it comes back to preparation and arrangement. So the lights, the plan has to be agreed early and stuck to by everybody. And the routine, which will happen, is going to take you at least 14 days, which is why you can't change anything, especially that morning getting up, or you're just going to end it. But you are going to need 30 to 60 minutes before bed. If you haven't got that time, then you are not going to have all the opportunities to get things ready. You know, it's a bit like why I say you need to have education. For sure, you can be amazing with no education. It's just more difficult. So if you've got 5 GCSEs, chances are you're going to do a lot better than someone who's got none, even though they are more intelligent or more able. They just haven't got those tick boxes that you need. And therefore, if you're intelligent and able, of which the vast majority of children I meet are, you need to get on and get these grades, okay? And you're going to have to do that by committing to getting up on time, getting to school, accepting that actually it's not the easiest thing in the world, but you are amazing for doing it and getting loads of praise. And you are going to have to stop the gaming. You're lucky if you get to do some. And then you're going to have that 30 to 60 minutes before you go to bed, where you put the screens away. You might have a shower, bath or wash. You may listen to quiet music. You may decide you just want to chat. You might actually want to do something quite repetitive but calming. You know, and actually things like meditation can fall into that, counting sheep, all that kind of stuff. And then make the decision to dim the lights and settle down. And actually, you may then find that you have a routine. It is not going to happen that first time, okay? Because you need to have the routine. You need to have that slowdown. And if you don't want to chat, maybe you can read a story. Maybe you can find something to listen to, like Harbour Radio, just in the evening for a slowdown. Maybe you can put on a podcast or do something that just with the same voice, the same tone, allows you to drift. And when you have that routine, the amazing thing is, once you've got it, actually, whether you're stressed or not, you can fall asleep. And that's crazy. And then when you wake up in the night because something's really bothering you, you can write it down or you can get up briefly and then you can turn that podcast back on or that bit of music or whatever it is you want to do, and you can fall back to sleep. And the whole thing then is a game changer. We've very briefly run through sleep, and I'm going to very quickly go through food, okay? So again, you're going to need a little bit of a routine, and you might well find that you get up at a set time, you get dressed, you have your breakfast, you clean your teeth, you pick up your bag, and then you go. And you need to work out how long that takes you. If you're consistently getting up and you're late, actually, you're going to have to shift everything forward. And to be fair, that's going to mean weekends are exactly the same. And please don't panic. This is not forever. This is just for now. And the type of breakfast things that you want are things that are going to be things that are digested slowly. I mean, we talk about porridge, cereals with milk, yogurts and fruit, toast and eggs, bananas,
you know, all of these sort of things. But if you can't eat first thing in the morning, that's fine. But you're going to need something to take along with you so that you can eat. So you've now got to the stage where you're getting someone into a bit of a routine. Even if you can't get them to school, that routine needs to stick, because actually, otherwise, you're creating that alternative which says, I'm not going to school, and therefore I'm actually going to lie in bed for longer. And if you lie in bed for longer, guess what happens? Your whole day gets set. You're still in that holiday mode, but without the holiday, and you may succeed for that first few hours, but then guilt sets in and worry and anxiety, and you end up then getting to the stage where you can't sleep at night and you're avoiding, and you end up in this vicious cycle. Okay, so we're just going to have what happens if you don't want to eat breakfast, which is incredibly common. And that's partly because a lot of people just aren't hungry after waking. Fine. They probably aren't hungry by 11. That's equally fine. But the problem is you actually do then feel starving later on, and then you've got to stuff a whole load of food in while you play catch up. So it may be that you think about something small. So a banana or something that they can take along with them. Although to be fair, I think bananas are quite a difficult food to stay looking fresh. I think by the time I get it out my bag, it's gone a bit brown and sort of a bit, well, yucky, actually, mushy. So, but it is good. I do like a banana. So what makes a good packed lunch? So fruit and vegetables, I think they are really useful. Some water, and then something around maybe sort of some leftovers and a yogurt, an oat cake and some fruit, maybe a little bit of, so I suppose anything that they would eat during the holiday, but you could then send them off with. And I think if I was going to give anything, I would make sure that they had at least some of their five a day. So carrot sticks, cucumber, tomatoes, anything like apples, bananas. And I would probably say that, you know, even, you know, anything that you can put, any sort of container that you can get. And I think you can pick them up from Car Boot or from our amazing range of the charity shops, you know, any container that you can get. And I've got some pretty beautiful containers that I've given at gifts recently, which I just love. Fill them with sweets and snacks and chocolates and things and give them to people because I just think they're so cute. So any of those things, you could even fill them up with maybe tinned fruit or something, maybe even frozen vegetables that you can then eat. Although I think you're probably going to have to try some of that stuff. You might even find that you have to find online to try something that your child would like. But you're actually then introducing that idea of trying things differently, plus giving them some snacks and sort of getting them on that journey of snacking healthy. I think protein is another thing that's really important. And again, you can get lists of protein. I realise that I've just printed out for myself loads of lists of things that, you know, I'm just still thinking, how would I put them in a packed lunch? I think I might have to get in touch with the guys on Wednesday to give some ideas on what to put in a children's packed lunch, which that'll be a challenge for them. However, there's also, for an increasing number of people, anyone on Universal Credit is now entitled to a free school meals. I think the eligibility changed in for this September. And it is really important to make the most of them. You know, especially if you, you know, It is about opportunity. And if your child has something to eat, especially as it gets colder, that's warm, even if it's not
the most ideal for everybody. What it does do, I think we talked about school lunches here with one of the guys who came from the King's Fund and who had joined us for a couple of weeks as a volunteer and to learn a bit more about radio. And he was telling us about the types of beef burgers that you got, I remember. And so even if it's not ideal, what it does do is it sets your mind up for the afternoon's learning. And that's what we're all about, because like sleep, hunger has an impact on behaviour. So if you are hungry, not only do you feel shaky, but you become tired, and then you struggle to concentrate, then you get frustrated, become disruptive, get told off, and by that stage you're in a right pickle when actually all you needed was a banana or a free school meal or something that just kept you going. And that's the sort of thing that if we can get the basics right, ready for this school year, just if you forget, just keep thinking about it. Don't forget those people are out there to help. Make sure you've sorted all those things out. Then actually what you are teaching your child is not only the importance of a little bit of water, some sleep, good food, learning, education, going forward. But you're also teaching them that as a parent, it is important to make sure that the basics are there for your child. And therefore, as a family, might be a game changer. Look forward to hearing how you get on. See you next week.

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2: Andy Burnham has made his first speech to Parliament since becoming Prime Minister, criticising deindustrialisation and privatisation, as well as austerity and Brexit. He confirmed he'll be attending the COP31 climate summit in Turkey this November, promising further action on climate change.
3: We have just ourselves experienced what is likely to have been the hottest summer on record. This government will meet the climate challenge, and I can confirm to the House that I will attend COP31 in Turkey in November.
2: The former Prime Minister Keir Starmer is to step down as the MP for Holborn and St Pancras. It's a move that will trigger a by-election in the London seat. Summer 2026 was provisionally the UK's warmest on record. The Met Office says the mean temperatures across June, July and August was 16.5 degrees Celsius. And scientists searching for dark matter say they've detected an intriguing particle interaction that could be the first hint of the mysterious substance. That's the latest from Radio News Hub. I'm Ben Monse.
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3: Hey, look out now. Uncle Jim here, broadcasting live from the Barbed Wire Museum. Hey, I hope you enjoyed that last selection by the Peanut Butter and Jelly Gang. But right now, we got a real treat for you. If you got a hitch and you get along, this'll straighten you out. Now the local police want to question these boys on how they come to finance this here recording. But they want to ask me where did all my money go, I tell them the truth. I spent most of it on fast cars and women. The rest I just wasted. Anyhow, without further ado, here's Midland.

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0: just the start of the weekend. It's not the end of the weekend. It's Tuesday night on Harbour Radio. So, it must be nearly the weekend with Graham Bessie.
1: Oh, yeah. And now, here's the world's greatest DJ.

10 minutes past 7 o'clock. It is Tuesday evening. Hello to you. Good evening, Great Yarmouth and surrounding areas. George Benson, Feel Like Making Love, and kicking us off tonight, Simple Minds, and Alive and Kicking, which is we are. It's always a nice way to be, I think. That's the

Yes, we are back. It is nearly the weekend here on Harbour Radio. Hope you all had a nice bank holiday weekend. And if, like me, everyone's been thinking today was Monday, but in fact, it is Tuesday. It is Tuesday. It is also a very important day here at Harbour Radio because the big boss is celebrating his big birthday. Celebrating so hard that he's not even here tonight. That's how much his birthday means to him. So, in true nearly the weekend fashion, I think it's best that we sing happy birthday to him, don't you?

0: There we go. Just for Nev, celebrates his birthday today. Mrs. Miller returns for one night only. Right, what have we got lined up tonight, Graham? Well, we have got a reggae run for cover, a country run for cover, Dolly Parton theme this week, both songs, and a little tribute, and also a normal run for cover, Dolly Parton themed. Elvis will be along with the birthday selection, and we'll tell you about, wait for it, September the 1st. Can you believe it? Now, one or two people I know are getting excited because the months now end in BER. And the C word has been mentioned today. Yep, not that one. The one that involves lights and trees and stuff. Oh. More of that to come, I'm sure. 07942 641074 on a WhatsApp. Let us know what you're up to tonight.
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One of the good things about being here on your own, and you've got your headphones on, you can sing to your heart's content and no one can hear you. And you think you sound fantastic. I don't. Take that, the greatest day.

On this day, 1984, after 25 years in the industry, Tina Turner scored her first ever US number one single with What's Love Got to Do with It, the oldest female artist, age 44.

0: Paul Weller from 1995. And You Do Something To Me. Real name, John William Weller, in case you didn't know. Got some bizarre film facts for you tonight. We'll do that in a bit.
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DJ Jansky, whoever he may be, and the reggae remix, The Violence in the Stream, Dolly Parton, Kenny Rogers. And there's going to be a two-day festival next year called Dolly Fest. One in Nashville and one in London as well. So if you're a Dolly Parton fan, something to look forward to, I think. Right, any film buffs out there tonight? If you're into your films, you might know some of these, you might not, as I don't watch films. It's all new to me. Psycho was the first mainstream movie to show a toilet flushing on the screen. The green code rain in The Matrix was created by digitising sushi recipes from a cookbook. The snow used in The Wizard of Oz was actually asbestos. Very healthy. In the film Up, Pixar used 10,297 balloons for most scenes and had 20,622 balloons for the first big liftoff shot. Home Alone did use a real tarantula on Daniel Stern's face, and the spider's name was Barry. The ugly girlfriend photo in Home Alone was actually the art director's son wearing a wig. And in his scenes as Hannibal Lecter in The Silence of the Lambs, Anthony Hopkins does not blink, apparently. Quentin Tarantino filmed the adrenaline needle scene in Pulp Fiction backwards. And Mike Myers' mask in the Halloween film is a modified Captain Kirk mask of William Shatner. Jack Nicholson was reported served only cheese sandwiches during The Shining. Frank Sinatra had contractual first refusal for the lead role in Die Hard. Did he? Did he really? The cat in The Godfather wandered onto set and was placed on Marlon Brando's lap. Isla Fisher nearly drowned filming the film Now You See Me, as did Jason Statham while he filmed the film Expendables 3. The Princess Diaries was produced by Whitney Houston. Now, here's a film I have actually seen, believe it or not. Ratatouille increased the interest in adopting pet rats. And finally for now, Gene Kelly filmed the film Singing in the Rain with a 103-degree temperature. Obviously the bit where he danced with all the water would have cooled him down a bit, so... Tim informs you that people did actually pass away from the snow in The Wizard of Oz with asbestos poisoning. Oh, thank you, Tim. Keep it light, mate, please. Come on. 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

Blondie from 1980. And Call Me. We shall do the weather at 8 o'clock tonight. Is summer hanging on for a bit longer?

Amongst the many people that Nev shares his birthday with today, Archie Bell was born this day in 1944. I'll play that for Nev tonight. That's right up his street, that is. Tuesday night, Harbour Radio, the voice of the community. It is nearly the weekend. Hope you're doing okay.

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My name is James May from Top Gear and the Grand Tour. 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

You see, if I was some tin pot DJ, I'd have said it's time for a quiz now. Can you link the last two songs together? If I was really naff. I secretly did it and didn't say anything. Obviously, the song before was a TikTok anthem, and this is Clocks, and Clocks TikTok. Now, any sad regional DJ would have done that and given a prize away if you'd have guessed it. But we're not like that. We don't do silly things like that. It's very childish. A big thank you to everyone who wished us all happy birthday on Friday. 15 years of Harbour Radio. Thanks to everyone that turned up and came and saw us on Friday as well. I even won a prize in the raffle. As did many others as well, of course, not just me. I just happened to buy some tickets, you know, all to Harbour Radio. Sort of get that in there, you know. Wasn't fixed. MC from 9 tonight, themes, not memes. Iconic intros is the subject tonight.

1993, Salt and Pepper with En Vogue and What a Man. And before that tonight, The Jam, A Town Called Malice. And a member of The Jam celebrates his birthday today. All will be revealed after 8 o'clock. Apparently, I've won some vouchers in the raffle. And Emma's just told me there are vouchers for a gym. Not that I've won them, we don't know, but if there is a case, there'll be another raffle soon. It's the falling in love that's making me high. So we don't want vouchers for a gym, do we? Because that'd be ridiculous.

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0: Tonight will be mostly cloudy with a largely dry... No, this is not me. It says, tonight will be a mostly cloudy with and largely dry. The odd spot of rain cannot be ruled out under the thicker cloud, however. I'd love to know who writes this. Tomorrow will see a cloudy start with some patchy rain. In the afternoon, rain will clear eastwards, leaving a partly cloudy with sunny spells but dry. Your alley for Thursday to Saturday. Thursday will see a mixture of patchy cloud, sunny spells, with longer sunny spells in the late afternoon. It will be a warm day. Friday will be rather cloudy with a band of shower rain pushing southwards in the afternoon with the odd rumble of thunder. Rain will clear to the south by the evening, and Saturday will be a cloudy and mostly dry day.

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0: Sorry, indeed it is. Put the hell with the microphones up there, Graham. There's enough buttons on this to which one you need to press. Anyway, on this day in 2023, American musician and singer-songwriter Jimmy Buffett sadly passed away at the age of 76 due to complications from Merkel cell carcinoma, whatever that was, a rare and aggressive skin cancer. That's the answer to that question. He had the 1977 US number 8 single Margaritaville and the 2004 US number 1 album License to Chill. But his biggest tune was a US country number 1, a duet with Alan Jackson. It's 5 o'clock somewhere. Four minutes past 8 o'clock, Tuesday night.

0: Tam.
1: Everyone says it on holiday, don't they?
2: It doesn't matter. It's
1: 7:30 in the morning. It's 5 o'clock somewhere.
0: 5 in Margaritaville, come to think of it.
2: Yeah, I heard that.
1: Sunday, the 6th of September, Nicholas Everett Park in Alton Broad. It's 999 Emergency Service Day. So if you like your woo-woos,
0: well, that's good.
1: 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And picnics are welcome. So that's next Sunday, the 6th, 10 till 4.
2: I'm ready.
1: Alton Broad, St. Nicholas Everett. Not St. Nicholas Everett Park. We're near St. Nicholas. 999 Emergency Service Day, Sunday the 6th of September.

a 90s classic. If you like your dance music, The Real McCoy, Another Night. Welcome along to Hour 2. Elvis is up shortly with his birthday selection. We'll tell you all about the 1st of September as well. On this day in 1974, the Osmonds were at number one with this. The group's only UK number one single, and also got to number two for Boyzone in 1994.

0: Man, there's so much we can do on your birthday. I'm so glad it's your birthday, baby. I want to thank you very much for tuning in. Bye-bye.
1: We have a bumper box tonight, which is nice. Big Nev celebrates his birthday today. CEO, DJ, entrepreneur, whatever you want to call him, the boss. We'll begin with him. Then we go back to 1923, and it would have been the birthday of American boxer Rocky Marciano. Born this day in 1931, American singer-songwriter and guitarist Boxcar Willie would have been celebrating his birthday today. American actress, comedian, screenwriter, producer Lily Tomlin, born this day in 1939. And as mentioned earlier, 1944, American soul singer-songwriter and musician Archie Bell. 1955, member of The Jam, Bruce Foxton, celebrates his birthday today. English-Irish footballer Tony Cascarino, now of TalkSport, born this day in 1962, as was Dutch footballer and manager Ruud Gullit. Born this day in 1965, Australian actor and singer Craig McLachlan, of Neighbours fame. And he's going to be singing for us in a bit as well. How lucky are you? English actor, screenwriter and director, born this day in 1967. We say a very happy birthday to Steve Pemberton. Has been in many a comedy, Benidorm included. Mick Garvey in Benidorm, just wondered who he was. And Lily said something about curtains then, but I'm not going to say that. Not the time or the place. And a final one tonight, before our musical selection. Born this day in 1996, Zendaya, American actress and singer, who we shall also hear from in a bit as well. But our musical choice tonight, we're going to go back to 1946 and say a very happy birthday to a member of one of the biggest bands of all time. English singer, songwriter and producer, we say a very happy birthday to Mr. Barry Gibb.

Second single from the album Main Course in 1975, Nights on Broadway. Now, I've learned something tonight, because I always thought Candy Staten did the original of that, but obviously she didn't. Second single after Jive Talking from that album. Do prefer the Candy Staten version. Shh. Just don't tell anybody. Tuesday night, near the weekend. We're here till 9 o'clock tonight. M's up at 9. Iconic intros tonight.

Originally a Bo Diddley B-side back in the day. Craig McLaughlin, Check 1-2 was the band. That is Mona. Celebrates his birthday today, as does Zendaya. And she got Tom Holland as a birthday present and a husband this year. You know I want you.

0: Zendaya, Zac Efron, Rewrite the Stars from The Greatest Showman. It's up to you, and it's up to me. No one can say what we can. 8:30 Tuesday night. Say a quick hello to everyone who came to Hursty's on Sunday for the barn dance. Had a great night with Nev. Bit of DJing, bit of hoedown, yeehaw, and all that sort of stuff. And we might be back next year for some 70s and 80s as well.
1: You know I want you. It's not a secret I try to hide. But I can't have you. We're bound to break in my hands. Are tied.
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Robbie Williams and his version of Dolly's 9 to 5. Just in case you missed it earlier, there will be a Dolly Fest next year. Two separate venues, one in Nashville and one in London, celebrating the life of the late, great Dolly Parton.

0: Cause I gotta have faith. I gotta have faith. 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I gotta have faith, faith, faith.
1: 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His guilty feet have got no rhythm. It's Graham Bessie on Harbor Radio.
2: 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I've got rhythm. Sometimes.
3: It is September the 1st, the 244th day of the year. There are 121 days to go. It is Ginger Cat Appreciation Day today.
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3: Footy Colours Day. It's an Australian thing, not an English thing, so it wasn't a day we needed to wear a football shirt. National Tofu Day. Also, National Little Black Dress Day today. World Letter Writing Day. Does anyone do that anymore? You don't do that anymore, do you? It's all emails and texts. Don't use pens. Acne Positivity Day, Spotty. National Cherry Popover Day today as well. I hope that is a dessert. National Child Identity Theft Awareness Day today. A little bit dark. Also, National No Rhyme or Reason Day.

National Hotel Employee Day as well. You're working hard in a hotel. Hopefully you've been appreciated today by your bosses. Also, National Yogurt Day. Now, with one of those corner yogurts, are you a person that tips the corner in, or do you leave the corner out and have it separately? We'll get the half an hour's radio out of that one day, I'm sure we can. Do you tip it in, or do you leave it out? Oh, yeah. A cherry popover is a light, airy, puffy egg-based batter pastries baked in juicy fresh or frozen cherries inside. There you go. Thank you, Tim. On the spot reporting, live from Beccles. But finally, and where the musical link comes in, because I don't just chuck this show together, honestly. A lot of thought goes into this for at least half an hour. It is National Pink Cadillac Day today.

Originally a B-side on the single Dancing in the Dark by Bruce Springsteen. Something else I've learned tonight. And also a film starring Clint Eastwood as well. Natalie Cole, Pink Cadillac.

One of 10 top 10 singles. That's easy for you to say. For Shwadi Wadi, Under the Moon of Love, 1976. Let's go for a little walk. Iconic intros tonight for M from 9 o'clock, which means 2 hours of very impressive music, I should imagine. We continue Tuesday night, Dina Carroll, and Ain't No Man from 1992.

That, my friends, is just about a lot for another week. Thank you very much. Enjoy the rest of your Tuesday night. Stick with Emma. Some great tunes there the next 2 hours from 9. I will see you same time, same place, 7 o'clock. Keep it Harbour Radio and enjoy the rest of your week.

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2: Andy Burnham has made his first speech to Parliament since becoming Prime Minister, hitting out at deindustrialisation and privatisation, as well as austerity and Brexit. He also confirmed he'll be attending the COP31 climate summit in Turkey this November, promising further action on climate change.
3: We have just ourselves experienced what is likely to have been the hottest summer on record. This government will meet the climate challenge, and I can confirm to the House that I will attend COP31 in Turkey in November.
2: The former Prime Minister Keir Starmer is to step down as the MP for Holborn and St Pancras. It's a move that will trigger a by-election in the London seat. A British man has been rescued in Nepal almost a week after devastating flash floods killed more than 1,000 people. And a 27-foot-high statue of an angel made from around 100,000 surrendered knives has gone on display in Edinburgh. It's intended as a reminder of the impact violence can have on communities. From Radio News Hub, I'm Ben Monse.
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0: exactly what I mean. Those songs where you hear the first drum beat, the guitar riff or the bass line, or maybe that first keyboard note and immediately shout, I know this one. You know, a bit similar to that game Beat the Intro. You will all be guessing away tonight. So tonight I want you playing along. See how quickly you can recognise each track before the vocals kick in. Get your messages coming in to what is the greatest song intro of all time. Maybe it's already on my list tonight, or perhaps I've missed an absolute classic. You can message me in on our WhatsApp number. That number is 079-426-41074. Let's give it one more time. 079-426-41074. As always, a big thank you to our show sponsor, Hemsby Beach Cafe, for supporting the show and Harbour Radio. Right then, no long introduction needed for our first one, because ironically, it has one of the most recognisable introductions in pop music. Here we go.
1: 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The songs played on Top of the Pops? The singles you bought with your last pennies? 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
0: That's not me. That's quite interesting, actually, because that was not even on my list. Let's get rid of that one and let's play. Here we go, guys.

There we are, kicking us off this evening, Aha and Take On Me. Surely one of the easiest intros of this evening. Those opening synth notes are unmistakable. The song became a worldwide hit in 1985 and it helped enormously by that groundbreaking video which mixed live action with pencil sketch animation. And Morten Harkett's vocal range on this one isn't exactly something you want to attempt at karaoke, especially after a couple of drinks. Well, did you get it from the intro? I'm sure many of you did. Next one, you only need the guitar and bass combination and suddenly you're stomping your feet along with this one.

Yeah, the White Stripes with Seven Nation Army. And that riff has gone far beyond the original song. You hear crowds chanting at football matches, sporting events and stadiums all over the world. The clever bit, though, the famous bass sound wasn't actually played on a bass guitar. Jack White used a guitar with an effect that lowered the pitch. Now, listen to this next bass line. I reckon a huge number of you will know it almost instantly as soon as I click the switch. So easy, this one.

That was Queen with Another One Bites the Dust. That bass line from John Deacon is one of the most famous in music. The song gave Queen a huge hit in America and showed another side of the band, bringing funk and disco influences into the unmistakable Queen sound. Well, that's three down already. How many of you recognised before the singing started? I bet many of you did. So, two questions I've got to ask everyone. Did you all have a good bank holiday weekend? First question. Second one, who managed to get a spud off the Spud Man? I've been looking over Facebook and reading lots of people's messages about how long they queued for and what top they got and how they rated their potato. I didn't get one. No, not really something I wanted to do, but I'm sure many of you did out there. Well, I'm having a look through the What's On guides, and I always like to let listeners know what's happening across the borough this weekend. Let's have a look. Let's have a look at the Summer Sundays at the bandstand, Galston Pavilion, just opposite them in their bandstand area. Every Sunday they do a free event from 11 a.m. right the way through till 4 p.m. And this Sunday is their last summer event in the bandstand. They have got the lovely Rebecca Wells kicking off from 11 a.m, running right the way through till 1 p.m. Then at 2 o'clock through till 4, they have got the Hot Cold Ground Band. Yes, two fantastic lineups that they've got for you on the Sunday down at the bandstand. Tomorrow night, the 2nd of September, they've got their comedy and quiz night fundraiser with Ben Langley. Then Friday evening, they've got their ABBA tribute. Yes, a night of ABBA. Saturday, they've got the Everlys and Friends. The Temple Brothers, the Everly Brothers tribute. Another magic evening on... afternoon. They have an afternoon of Magic of Science. Sunday the 6th of September from 2:30 onwards. See, lots of entertainment happening at Galston Pavilion. Great Yarmouth Circus, the Hippodrome, finishes on the 13th of September. That's the last show. If you've not yet to go this season, you need to get in there quick and check them out. They've got a few more performances left this week. And then a few more next week. I know the kids go back to school. Some go back tomorrow, some go back Thursday, and some just start next week, a brand new week. So keep an eye out, because the circus is coming to end the summer season, and then it will be the winter one near to the... Oh my god, I'm not even going to say them words, definitely not. Right, see, lots happening still, and the weather's going to heat back up again next week, so we're going to be back up to the mid-20s, which will be lovely. Well, we need to move on, because we've got so many to get through this evening, and I'm having some more sent in. So thank you to those who are listening along this evening. Tim, and I am sure Wayne is listening, because he sent me in some great tracks as well today. Well, let's move on and get this next one on for you. See if you can guess what this one is.

Yes, Eurythmics and Sweet Dreams are made of this. That cold pulsing synthesizer intro screams 1980s, doesn't it, all over. Annie Lennox and Dave Stewart created something remarkably simple. But once that synth pattern starts, there's absolutely no mistaking it. And the video with Annie Lennox striking orange cropped hair and suit, she became almost as iconic as the song. Well, gonna get this next track in because this was a request that's come in and one that I completely forgot about. See if you listeners can guess this one. I know one of you already has.

Well, that was Warren Zevon with Werewolves of London. Not Sweet Home Alabama. Definitely wasn't that one. Although you all know that's been sampled so many times. Well, another brilliant choice for tonight's iconic intros theme. That track was released in 1978. It opens with that instantly recognisable piano riff, followed by the laid-back bass and drums. And here is a quick fact about that song. Fleetwood Mac's Mick Fleetwood and John McVie, they both played on the recording, giving the track some serious musical pedigree. That piano riff has become so recognisable that you can usually name the song within the first couple of seconds. Well, some of you can. And of course, once you hear that famous ah-hoo, there's absolutely no doubt what you're listening to. You're joining me this evening for Emma's On Themes Not Memes here on Harbour Radio 107.4 FM. If you are just joining this evening, we are talking about and playing iconic intros. Yes, we certainly are. We've got loads of great tracks for you this evening. I'm here till 11 p.m, keeping you all company. I'm going to do a bit of a weather and a travel update, as usual, around about 10 o'clock this evening. Right now, guitar fans, this next one should take approximately half a second. Here goes. Or was that less than half a second to many of you?

0: Yes, Guns N' Roses and Sweet Child O' Mine. Slash's opening guitar riff has to be right near the top of any list of iconic intros, and apparently that riff began as something Slash was playing around with during a rehearsal, rather than as a carefully planned opening to a future worldwide hit. Sometimes the bits musicians casually stumble across become the bits we are all remember forever. Well,
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0: Yes, you've got until the 13th, guys. Not too long to go. And then you've obviously got the Halloween one, which isn't that far away.
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5: 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You can't miss us. It'd be madness not to have some fun.
0: Well, now something completely different, but equally unmistakable.

Michael Jackson with Billie Jean. Definitely sitting here, toe tapping away. That drum beat, then that bass line. You barely need anything else. Well, it was one of the defining tracks from Thriller, and Michael Jackson famously performed his moonwalk during Billie Jean on the Motown 25 television special in 1983. Here's tonight's question again for you listeners. If you could only choose one intro, what would win? Well, we've had Sweet Child of Mine, Billie Jean, Take On Me, or will it be something that we've still got to come? Now we're going to fast forward a few decades. I'm sure you're all going to get this one.

That was The Weeknd and Blinding Lights. Proof that iconic intros aren't restricted to the 70s and 80s. That driving retro synth sound gives the track a defined 1980s influence, even though it arrived in 2019. It became one of the biggest hits of The Weeknd's career and one of those songs where the opening immediately sets the pace. That was a bit of a TikTok sensation too, wasn't it, for those who are regulars on TikTok. Now we're going to head back in time, so straight back the other way, for a song with an intro that's all about atmosphere.

That was The Pioneers with Papa Was a Rolling Stone. It's a song that's been interpreted by different artists over the years, but whatever version you hear, that slow building groove gives it real presence. And that's something I love about tonight's theme. An iconic intro doesn't have to be loud at all. Sometimes it's about creating a mood and making you wait for the song to arrive. Well, our next one, however, not subtle at all, no. It's one of the longest intros that I'm playing this evening, with a total of 51 seconds. I'm sure you're all going to know this one.

0: deep purple there with Smoke on the Water, possibly one of the first riffs thousands of budding guitarists learn. The song was inspired by a real fire at the Montreux Casino in Switzerland in 1971, which Deep Purple witnessed while they were there to record an album. So a bit of a real life story to that one. That smoke spreading over Lake Geneva provided the title of that track. And those opening notes became one of rock music's most famous riffs. Well, continuing after our little update on the weather and the traffic, we've got loads more great tracks lined up for you this evening as we move into the second hour of the show, because tonight is all about those iconic intros. If anybody wants to know the local football score, or if you don't, I suggest you turn the radio now, because I'm now going to let you know. So Harleston played Great Yarmouth Town and they drew 1-1, and Norwich City lost 1-0 to Stoke. Now let's have a bit of a weather update, shall we?
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0: Yes, it's time for Harbour Radio weather. So your latest forecast for Norfolk this evening. So tonight will be mostly cloudy with and largely dry. The odd spot of rain cannot be ruled out under the thicker cloud. However, so tomorrow, Wednesday, we'll see a cloudy start with some patchy rain in the afternoon. Rain will clear eastward, leaving it particularly cloudy with sunny spells. Not looking too bad. Outlook for Thursday running through to Saturday. Thursday we'll see a mixture of patchy cloud and sunny spells, with longer sunny spells in the late afternoon. There'll be a warm day. Friday will be rather cloudy with a band of showery rain pushing southward in the afternoon, with the odd rumble of thunder quite possibly. Rain will clear to the south by the evening, and Saturday will be a cloudy and mostly dry day. Your pollen, UV and pollution are all sitting at low. Your temperature, so tonight we have a low of 14, Wednesday we have a high of 21, Thursday 23, Friday 21, Saturday 20, and Sunday a glorious sunshine emoji with 22. Also having a quick look towards next week, and it's looking high 20s. It's going to be nice. Right, let's move on to our next track, and then we'll come straight back after with the traffic and travel, because then we can update all those people who are leaving off their shifts. Right, let's get this next track on, because this is another different kind of guitar intro. Here we go.

0: Radiohead and Creep. Well, you have that gentle opening, and then just before the chorus comes one of the song's defining sounds, Johnny Greenwood's aggressive guitar blasts. Released in the early 90s, it became the song that introduced Radiohead to a huge international audience. Although the band would go on to make very different music, Creep remains instantly recognisable. Well, I said I was going to give you all a little update on the weather, didn't I? Not the weather, I've already done that, the traffic and travel.
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0: Yes, it's traffic and travel, so I've started nice and early. I've started in Winterton for you. I've headed through Winterton out towards Hemsby and then through to Caister. Headed into town and there is nothing out of the ordinary. Traffic seems to be moving really lovely this evening. Obviously, we've got no fireworks in Hemsby. That's all finished until next season. So there's not a lot of traffic out and about in Hemsby. Now, heading through to Great Yarmouth along Yarmouth Road. Everything seems to be moving perfectly. Heading out towards your usual hotspots around supermarkets for those who are finishing their 10 o'clock shift or those who are starting. I can't see anything on.

on the screen as I go through. I've just gone through Gulston. I'm now heading through to Hopton, out towards Lowestoft. If you are aware of anything that I haven't updated you on, when it's safe to do so, just let me know. You can do that by messaging me in on the WhatsApp number. That number is 0794261074. We've also got Greavesy presenting the breakfast show tomorrow. So if you're out and about on your way to work and you see something, why not message him and alert him? Because he will be here sitting in this chair from 7 a.m. tomorrow morning. Yes, 7 a.m. Well, that's your traffic and travel done now. We better move straight back on, shouldn't we? Well, next up, we've got something that didn't just have an iconic intro. It helped redefine electronic music. Let's get this one on.

Order and Blue Monday 88. That electronic beat is unmistakable. The original Blue Monday was released in 1983 and became one of the defining records of the era, with the 1988 version given it a fresh remix. And here's a lovely piece of music trivia. The original 12-inch sleeve was famously designed to resemble a floppy disk. See, I always give you on a Tuesday night lots of fun facts that if they ever pop up in a quiz, hopefully you'll remember the answer. Right, let's see if this works. Who remembers this TV theme? Anyone remember this one? It's 999. And I thought I'd use it as a bit of background to announce an event that's taken place this Sunday, the 6th of September from 10 a.m. till 4 p.m. at Nicholas Everett Park in Lowestoft. Completely free entry. A fun day out to learn about and support our local emergency services. Both current and vintage emergency vehicles on display, along with public service stalls to explore. There will also be food available to purchase on site, and you can also bring a picnic if you would like. So 10 a.m. till 4 p.m. at Nicholas Everett Park in Lowestoft. It's a 999 emergency services day, so get along to that one. Right, we're going to move on, and if you hear this next intro and don't immediately imagine someone preparing for battle or training in a montage, I'm not sure we can be friends.

Survivor and Eye of the Tiger. Those opening guitar punches are unmistakable. The song was written for Rocky III after Sylvester Stallone wanted a powerful track for the movie. Well done all those listeners who messaged that one in. See, you're all paying attention this evening. It worked really well because decades later, it still makes you feel as though you ought to be running up a flight of steps somewhere. Well, next up is an intro which is guaranteed to get the crowd bouncing. And when I mean bouncing, yes, very high.

The Fratellis with Chelsea Dagger, an intro that's become absolutely huge at sporting events. That da-da-da chant has taken on a life of its own, particularly at football and ice hockey grounds. And even if someone doesn't know the title to that track, they'll probably know exactly what song you mean once you sing the intro. Not that I'm going to attempt to do it now, because no, definitely not. We're going to go next to one of the most famous guitar openings ever recorded. You're all going to get this one as soon as I push the button. I'm not even going to give you half a second.

That was the Eagles with Hotel California. That opening immediately transports you somewhere else. Released in 1976, the song has inspired endless debate about what its lyrics really mean. And of course, it's famous at the other end of the record too. That extended dual guitar solo has become every bit as legendary as its introduction. You're listening to Tuesday Night Themes Not Memes with me, Emma, here on Harbour Radio 107.4 FM. And tonight we're celebrating iconic intros, and the show is kindly sponsored by Hemsby Beach Cafe. This next one doesn't even need an instrumental intro to grab you. One shout and you know exactly who it is.

Well, singing from the start all the way through till the end there. James Brown's I Got You, I Feel Good. That opening yell might be one of the most instantly recognisable starts in soul music. Released in 1965, it became one of James Brown's signature records. There's no gently easing into that one. He basically bursts through the door and announces that the song has started. Well, next up, another guitar sound that could only really belong to one track.

Well, that's one that you can't stop singing along to, definitely, even if I am sitting in the studio, but volume is on low. That was Dire Straits and Money for Nothing. Mark Knopfler's enormous distorted guitar riff makes that intro unforgettable. And the voice singing? Yes, who was the voice? I Want My MTV at the beginning. Who does that belong to? None other than artist Sting, who also received a songwriting credit. The computer animated video was groundbreaking for its time and became closely associated with MTV itself. Well done. Next one of the coolest bass-led intros of the 1970s.

That's just one of them songs that's going to stay in your head, not for just the rest of the evening, but most likely for tomorrow. Before I give you a little bit of detail around that last track, I just want to update you as to some facts that have been sent about Sting. So did you know that Sting got his nickname from a striped jumper that he wore when he was in a jazz band? Because apparently they said he looked like a wasp. Does anyone else know that one? And his name, I do know that, is Mr. Gordon Sumner. I already knew that one. Thanks for that, Tim. Thanks for those little bit of facts you're sending in this evening. And that last track was War and Lowrider. That groove gives the game away immediately. It was released in 1975. Its bassline percussion and laid-back feel have made it a favourite for films, television shows and adverts ever since. Sometimes iconic doesn't mean complicated. It's just got to have that sound. Our next one became inseparable from one of the defining films of the 1980s.

Simple Minds with Don't You Forget About Me. Of course, famously associated with The Breakfast Club. Interestingly though, Simple Minds didn't write the song themselves and were initially reluctant to record it. It's funny to think that one of the songs they're known most closely associated with was one they nearly didn't record. Now, I mentioned Stevie Wonder earlier, and here he is with an intro so funky that you can recognise it before he's sung a single word.

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1: Well, that was Stevie Wonder and Superstition. That sound comes from the clavinet, an electric keyboard instrument. And Stevie turned it into one of the greatest funk riffs ever recorded. The track appeared on his 1972 album Talking Book. If that opening doesn't make you more, even a little bit, move about, well, you better check if you've still got a pulse. Well, listeners, that brings us to the end. Yes, I'm afraid it does. What a collection we have had tonight. And just like that, 2 hours have suddenly disappeared. Tonight on Themes Not Memes, we've been celebrating iconic intros. The songs where you barely need 2 seconds before you know exactly what's coming next. I hope you've been playing along at home, in the car, at work, or wherever you've been listening tonight. Thank you all for your messages and for keeping me company. And another huge thank you to Hemsby Beach Cafe, our wonderful show sponsor. I'm Emma, and you've been listening to Tuesday Night Themes Not Memes here on Harbour Radio 107.4 FM. I will be back next Tuesday evening with another theme and another 2 hours of fabulous music. Until then, have a lovely rest of your evening. Stay safe and keep listening to Harbour Radio. Good night, everyone. Leaving you with this absolute classic. Good night. Sleep tight.

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1: Hello, I'm Kayoma from Sidegate Motors, Peugeot and Citroen specialist since 1983. Did you know that we're the only one in Norfolk and Suffolk? And being part of the Stellantis group, did you also know that we can service and maintain your Fiat, Vauxhall, DS, Jeep, Alfa Romeo and Abarth in our newly expanded service workshops? So why not pop down and see us at Captain Hall Road, Great Yarmouth, book online at sidegatemotorpark.com or call us on 01493 419 700.
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